0: Oh, another one from Olivia Newton-John, A Little More Love. And it was all the way from Gibeo in Italy, Mark Sunrise, who's a producer, singer, dancing into sunshine. Billy Ocean came in when the going gets tough. And it was this is a beautiful one. The Ballad of Old Bendigo Town from Blowfly Lunch Entertainment. The Veronicas came in with Untouched, and we finished up with Billy Preston, My Sweet Love, here on Phoenix FM, Mishmash.
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0: Gosh, I can't keep this up much longer. I haven't been on skates since I was a kid.
1: Well, it was your idea.
0: Yeah.
1: How much longer do we have to stay out here?
0: All the reporters will probably leave by dark. I guess it would look kind of funny if we denied the marriage now, wouldn't it?
1: I don't know what to do.
0: I don't either.
1: The word is either.
0: All right. The word is either. No use squabbling. That'll get neither of us any place.
1: The word is neither.
0: Things have come to a pretty pass. Our romance is growing flat. 'Cause you like this and the other, while I go for this and that.

Neither. Let's call the whole thing off. You like potato, and I like patata. You like tomato, and I like tomato. Potato, patata, tomato, tomato.

So you can find a lot of these songs on a CD in the merch tent. It's under Louis and the Pride, and the CD is called Wake Me Up. This is not on that, though. This is a more recent song, as yet unrecorded. It's about the way we contort ourselves to try and fit with other people's plans for us when we might have some very special secret plans ourselves.

Thank you very much. I wrote this when I was young and in love. Everyone has to have that song.

Thank you so much. 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Gosh. Thank you, everybody involved in this production. It's clearly big. Loving it. And, you know, I've got my nerves out of the way now that it's time for my last song. So hope you enjoy it. This is about adversity and tenacity. Me being the tenacious one in this instance. Again, I like to do this with my band usually, but we'll see how it goes solo. It's One Little Wind. It's only available on Spotify at the moment.

0: That's it for me. Thank you very much for having me. Thank you, sound guys.
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Of course, it was the great voice of John Farnham with You're the Voice. And then Patrick Sav, a new singer on the programme from New Brunswick in Canada, singer-songwriter, first time, transition time, a nice sound. Danny Boy from St John's Choir. Then it was Fred Astaire and Ginger Rogers with Let's Call the Whole Thing Off. Local girl Louise McGregor came in with a medley from a local track. Pirates of the Caribbean from Maxim, a great pianist. And finally, a pop rock artist all the way from Germany. First time on a programme, In My Heart. His name is Zucras Verliebt, as well as I can pronounce it anyway. Going out, of course, with Time to Say Goodbye, and it is indeed. And thanks very much for being with me the last couple of hours. Still the next time. Take care.

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This week on Spotlight, I'm spotlighting Keith Urban's brand new album. It's out in Australia through Universal Music Australia, but out through MCA Nashville. It's Keith's 13th studio album, and this standard album release has 10 covers, one original. The music's described as country soft rock, or yacht rock, as the new description will find it. It was recorded at Keith Urban's studio, The Sound, formerly The Tracking Room. And the tracks selected are an indication of his love of music from a bygone era. We'll start off with A Triple Play, a former single, Steal Away, Baby Come Back, and Little Big Town, feature on Magnet and Steel.

You're listening to Spotlight. I'm Kevin Walsh, and thanks for your company. We're spotlighting Flow State, Keith Urban's 13th studio album. It's an album of covers, with the exception of that previous track, We Go Back, and some of the inspiration was Australian, but a lot of it is worldwide. The first of this triple play was inspired by Glenn Shorrock and the Little River Band, and it's Keith's interpretation of Help Is On Its Way. We'll follow it up with How Much I Feel, and Seals and Crofts released a huge hit, Summer Breeze. It's the third of these tracks from Keith Urban.

Well, folks, we've got time for a double play to round off the 11 tracks. But what I do need to tell you is that there is a great merch page for Flow State. The CD is available there in physical copy. And I'm pretty sure that in July, after it's released in the United States, there will be a vinyl release. But keep an eye out on Keith Urban's social pages. Now back to that final two tracks. I Just Wanna Stop. And the 11th and final track features guitar maestro John Mayer. And together, Keith Urban and John Mayer with Guitar Man.

Well, that's it for the 11 tracks from Keith Urban and Flow State. Now, with a bit of time up our sleeve, we turn our attention to new country radio singles. And Lainey Wilson has John Mayer also highlighting his guitar on Phone Keys Wallet. We'll follow it up with Vixens of Fall, Midnight Cowgirls, and Jen Mize and Rough and Tumble will take you to North Carolina.

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1: Radio News. Hello, I'm Shannon Kirkwood. The National Farmers Federation says it's working closely with federal authorities following the confirmation of bird flu in Western Australia. Laura Devoy has more.
2: The H5N1 strain of avian influenza was detected in recent days in two wild seabirds on WA's southern coast. The Department of Primary Industries has also received reports of at least 16 dead birds found in WA. National Farmers Federation President Hamish McIntyre says the detection was serious but manageable and the risk to humans was low. He says farmers should review their on-farm biosecurity plans and ensure all staff and visitors are made aware of their obligations.
1: WA's Environment Minister Matthew Swinburne says there's little the state can do to limit the movements of birds.
3: And these are wild animals. We can't really place the physical restrictions on them that we placed on people during COVID. We can't say to them, don't come onto our shores or things like that. And I'm being a little bit glib there, but that's part of the reality we have here.
1: Farmers and the broader community are being urged to stay alert and report any sick birds or animals to the Emergency Animal Disease Hotline on 1800 675 888. The opposition says it supports an extension of a cut to the fuel excise. The announcement was made by the Prime Minister Anthony Albanese yesterday. From next month, petrol and diesel will be 16 cents per litre cheaper. The current excise cut is 32 cents per litre. The heavy vehicle road user charge has also been extended at the new rate of 16 cents per litre. Opposition leader Angus Taylor says he's hopeful motorists will feel some relief.
4: Now what we want to see is prices brought down because prices have been falling around the world and we want to see that flow through to the Bowser.
1: Mr Albanese will be meeting with state leaders today seeking support for the extension. Iran-US peace talks have stretched into a second day in Switzerland. It's been a dramatic opening day with Tehran announcing it had again closed the Strait of Hormuz and US President Donald Trump repeating his threats to resume attacks on Iran. Vice President J.D. Vance has negotiated with Iranian officials to open talks under the terms of a memorandum of understanding reached last week to extend a ceasefire from April for at least another 60 days.
5: What today really represents is the beginning of a technical negotiation that's not going to solve every disagreement, but is going to allow us to sit together as teams for the first time really in history to figure out what matters most to the respective parties, to settle those issues, to solve those issues, and get to a better tomorrow.
1: Further arrests have been

0: been made in what authorities say is the largest ever cocaine seizure in the nation's history. 2.7 tonnes of cocaine has been seized as part of an investigation into an organised crime plot to import and distribute border-controlled drugs on Australia's east coast. The bust near Western Sydney last week follows the seizure of other border-controlled drugs in Queensland last month. AFP Commander Stephen Jay says this latest seizure of cocaine had a street value of around $816 million Australian dollars.
1: This equates to about 3 million street-level deals. That's more than $800 million that won't make it into the pockets of organised crime. It also means that millions of Australians will be protected from the scourge of illicit drugs.
0: To sport now, All-Australian midfielder Taylor Adams has announced his retirement due to injury. He's informed his Swans teammates today he's decided to call time on his 15-year career of 229 games at three AFL clubs. And at the FIFA World Cup, Uruguay and Cape Verde have played out a 2-2 draw in Miami today. Earlier, Spain beat Saudi Arabia 4-0, while Belgium and Iran played out a 0-0 draw. New Zealand and Egypt are on the pitch in Vancouver.
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4: Good afternoon. Currently on the Phoenix FM weather station, it is 12.7 degrees of an expected 14 degree maximum. Tomorrow we're expecting 3 to 14. Wednesday, we're expecting 4 to 15. Thursday, 5 to 15. Friday, 4 to 15. Saturday, 4 to 15. And Sunday, 5 to 14. The whole week is mostly sunny until Sunday. Now, welcome to the B-side. I'm Jill McGranigan. First of all, today I'm going to play Fever Ray from her very first album. You might recognise the first song. It's from the Vikings series on TV, If I Had a Heart. And the second song is I'm Not Done.

That was Feva Ray, otherwise known as Karen Dreiser. She's done some really interesting work. Most recently, she's been at the Sydney Opera House. Very interesting work if you choose to follow it up yourself. Now I have another European artist. It's first of all Japan with Visions of China, and then David Sylvian and Fripp. I'll have to look up his second name, but Sylvian and Fripp did an album together, and Sylvian was the lead singer of Japan. So here it is, Visions of China, and then Jean the Birdman.

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2: Right, before our messages, that was David Sylvian and Robert Fripp with Jean the Birdman. Sticking with Japan and David Sylvian, I'm going to play something from the very beginning of their career. Their first two albums, I do believe this was the first, but don't quote me on that, Halloween and Suburban Berlin. Oh, hang on. Yes, Halloween and Suburban Berlin. By Japan.

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That was David Bowie with Black Star. Patrice is next with a show about getting into the men's mind, so that will be fascinating. I hope you enjoyed the show. I'm leaving you with I Can't Give Everything Away by David Bowie, but I don't think we've got enough time for the whole song. Hope you enjoy. Take care.

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2: Hello, I'm Peter Hislop. Australia will sell its Over the Horizon radar network to Canada for $2.5 billion. Defence Minister Richard Marles says it's the biggest defence export in Australian history. The Department of Defence has worked with the Canadian Department of National Defence to develop requirements for Canada's system, which will be used to survey the Arctic. Mr. Marles says Australia and Canada are now partners in the future development of the radar.
3: Moving forward, we will be the beneficiary of Canada investing hundreds of millions of dollars in R&D to develop this technology going forward.
2: Australia's mineral industry says the fuel tax credit needs to be retained as the federal government considers an internal push to cap the credit at $50 million per company. The rebate provides businesses who have purchased fuel with a credit for the tax included in the price. The scheme is forecast to cost $10.7 billion this year. Minerals Council CEO Tanya Constable says regional businesses need the credit to operate.
4: The bottom line is that the fuel tax credit is not a subsidy. It is something that is very important. It's an input that is very important to 20 regional industries across Australia, and we want to see that retained.
2: A bill to crack down on deceptive advertising is being tabled in federal parliament today. Independent MP Zali Steggall says her bill will introduce a political advertising standards board, which would enforce a formal code of ethics requiring advertisements to be truthful, accurate and supported by evidence. She says her campaign is in response to the increase in AI-generated political deepfakes and concerns about deteriorating trust in election campaigning. The Queensland State Government has announced metro-style buses as an extension alternative to the light rail taking passengers from Coolangatta to Burleigh Heads and west to Robina. The bendy buses, dubbed the Gold Coast Surfer, replace the ditched light rail Stage 4 project. They're expected to be complete by the 2032 Olympic Games. While the cost to deliver the buses has not been specified, the light rail extension was expected to cost $10 billion. Teenagers are being encouraged to have their say on the delivery of consent and sex education in schools. The On Your Terms survey is open to 14 to 18-year-olds across Australia, with responses recorded anonymously. National Children's Commissioner Deb Sabaris told National Radio News, while not open to adults, there's been widespread support for the survey from parents and carers.
5: We know that parents and carers are really worried about these issues, and some parents and carers struggle to talk about these issues with their children and young people. So we've had a lot of support from the community more broadly about this survey, because everybody wants their children and the children that they know to have good relationships as they grow into adults.
2: The survey is open until June 30. And briefly, Parisians have been cooling off, jumping into canals after red heatwave alerts were issued. Temperatures are today expected to hit 38 degrees after the mercury reached 40 in the capital yesterday. Turning to sports, St Kilda's injury woes have worsened, with Tom De Koning and Jack Sinclair sidelined. De Koning spent the night in hospital with a punctured lung and two cracked ribs, while Sinclair's scans confirmed a serious calf injury. Both are expected to miss several games. And in the NRL, Cowboys forward Jason Taumalolo has been charged for an incident during his side's loss to the Warriors yesterday, but is free to play in his 300th NRL match.
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8: Okay, we have an outside temperature in Bendigo of 13.3 degrees and an expected top of just 14 today. They're saying partly cloudy, I say mostly sunny. No rain expected, and no rain actually predicted for this whole week. Tomorrow, top of 13 after a chilly overnight low of 3, a possible morning fog. Wednesday, 4 to 13, partly cloudy. Thursday and Friday, both 5 to 15 and partly cloudy. Let's get on with the music.
9: Big John. Big John. Every morning at the mine, you could see him arrive. He stood 6 foot six and weighed 245, kind of broad at the shoulder and narrow at the hip. And everybody

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He just drifted into town and stayed all alone. He didn't say much, he kind of quiet and shy. And if you spoke at all, you just said hi to Big John. Somebody said he came from New Orleans, where he got in a fight over a Cajun queen, and a crashing blow from a huge right hand sent a Louisiana fella to the promised land, Big John.

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Through the dust and the smoke of this man-made hell walked a giant of a man that the miners knew well, grabbed a sagging timber and gave out with a groan, and like a giant oak tree just stood there alone, Big John.

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And 20 men scrambled from a would-be grave. Now there's only one left down there to save Big John. With Jackson timbers they started back down. Then came that rumble way down in the ground. And as smoke and gas belched out of that mine, everybody knew it was the end of the line for Big John.

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These few words are written on that stand. 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Big John.

Welcome, friends. You're with Patrice on the Glory Days Show, 106.7 Phoenix FM on your dial. On this chilly but pleasantly sunny Monday afternoon, and the time is 8 minutes past one. Thanks, Jill, for another great show. Special hello to Alexandros, whom I met at the gym the other day, who says he's a fan. Now, my last show was to be all about gender stereotypes in songs, but I didn't really get past talking about the female stereotypes. So this week, let's have a bit of talk about men and how masculinity is expressed in popular songs. Ideas of masculinity have changed since our boomer era. Many songs from that time portrayed men as tough guys, heartbreakers, or rebels, occasionally brought low by devilish, bewitching women. But those stereotypes now seem a bit dated. Over just two or three generations, there have been big changes for both men and women, but I think the movement has been far more one way than the other. I think men have had to move more, shed a bit more skin. They've lost some of their power due to technology mainly. Their physical strength is far less important than it used to be. And they're generally no longer the sole breadwinners in a family. They're expected to wash dishes and change nappies. Woofie. Guess what? My dad had 10 children and never, ever changed a nappy. I'm inclined to think that men have to struggle with some of the vestigial hardwiring of their brains that persists beyond its usefulness. Propensities to certain kinds of behaviour. Here's how one writer put it, quote, "The modern man may spend his day staring at spreadsheets and attending Zoom meetings, but somewhere in the back of his mind, a small caveman is still pacing around the campfire looking for adventure." But back to the music, dear listener. Your humble presenter has identified three major male archetypes represented in boomer rock songs. Firstly, the bad boy, the rampant stud who's just got one thing on his mind. We know that kind, don't we, girls? Secondly, the good guy, the long-suffering working man who's conforming to expectations despite temptation to do otherwise. He often feels worn out and disillusioned, though. Thirdly, you've got the restless, wandering man who just needs to keep moving. He's often a loner and sometimes a hero. A bit like Big Bad John in that opening track, maybe a bit mysterious. Let's start with this rambler who's driven to keep moving. I'm going to play King of the Road by Roger Miller. After that, you'll hear Paul Young. This first one's from 1965.

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2: You're with Patrice on Glory Days, Phoenix FM, and the time has gone 19 minutes past one. We're talking about the way masculinity is portrayed in boomer rock hits. And before the announcement, you heard Roger Miller with King of the Road, 65, and then just now Paul Young with Whenever, Wherever I Lay My Hat, That's My Home. And that song was written by Marvin Gaye, Norman Whitfield and Barrett Strong, first released in 1962 as a B-side song, never considered one of Gaye's greatest performances. So I think Paul Young does a really brilliant job with it. We've got a couple of songs now coming up that fit the rampant stud archetype. First up, Mick Jagger at his raging best, Start Me Up. It was the Stones' biggest 1980s hit in the US. You have to give it to Mick for bravado. He was 38 when this song was released, so you'd think he'd be past his sexual peak. He's 82 now, though, and has a fiancée 44 years younger. They have a 9-year-old son who's the youngest of Jagger's 8 children that he's had with 5 different women. And he's a great grandfather. But he takes his music seriously. I was surprised to read that Start Me Up had a very long gestation, so to speak. They did numerous takes and versions over the years just to get it so. You'd have thought Jagger might have just sat down one day and written it in a fit of passion. How did they manage to retain that raw animal quality after so long? But the more I do this show, the more in awe I am of the brilliance of groups like the Stones. All right, after Mick, you'll hear Joe Cocker with a Randy Newman song, Leave Your Hat On.

Joe Cocker there with a Randy Newman song from 1972, Calling the Shots. I suppose some people might find that offensive, him giving those instructions so in such a commanding way, but I find it impossible to be offended by Joe Cocker. Before that, you heard the Rolling Stones with Start Me Up. So moving along from the rampant stud now to the working class male archetype. Now, this type is usually steady and dependable, often physically strong as well, like Big Bad John. Sometimes he's just your average Joe who might have had dreams of glory, but they've come to nothing. He feels trapped in a world that's shrunken and predictable and mundane, and so he has to survive on the memories of a few glory days in his youth. And he's now living what Henry David Thoreau would call a life of quiet desperation. Our next song, Jackson Browne's The Pretender, paints a vivid picture of such a man. There's a line in the song that puts that vibe I'm talking about in a nutshell. He has an army veteran falling asleep at the traffic lights, dreaming of some glorious battle. He who started out so young and strong only to surrender. Surrender, I guess, to the constraints and demands of modern living. And the guy sees no way out, no way to answer the call of his nature. He says he'll just be a happy idiot and struggle for the legal tender, just a cog in the capitalist machine. I think there are things about 21st century suburban life that are particularly hard for males, and not a lot of opportunities for heroism. And I've got some sympathy for them. I reckon you don't have to embrace Andrew Tate or those weird men who go out to the bush and beat drums to understand that modern urban life doesn't offer men a lot of opportunities to express some of what may be the natural predispositions that are still in their DNA. This song just about brings me to tears. And the next one, I'm talking about The Pretender, but the next one after that, Tougher Than the Rest by Bruce Springsteen, is just as moving.

0: on the Glory Days show, and it's just 22 minutes to 2 on Phoenix FM, and we're talking about the way masculinity is illustrated in boomer rock hits. You heard Bruce Springsteen there with a song that celebrates the bloke who keeps turning up, quite the opposite of your restless rambler or reckless rebel types. He's not boasting about being a hero or a stud. Bruce's man has been knocked around by life. His heroism is all about getting up and going on. There's not a lot of joy in it, and certainly no glamour. But I find it incredibly moving. When you think about it, for all the songs about freedom and rebellion, most men eventually do choose commitment to family, and they do remain loyal and steadfast. And Springsteen seems to think that that's the toughest choice of all. But moving along, you'll be familiar with my next song, Reckless by Australian Crawl, released in 1983. James Rain is drawn to adventurers from the past like Burke and Wills in the Australian desert and Scott in Antarctica. And like Jackson Brown, he finds the suburban lifestyle claustrophobic. He feels like the Russian sub trapped beneath the Arctic. Isn't that a powerful image? It sounds a bit like Banjo Paterson envying the life of Clancy of the Overflow. He doesn't want to be sitting in that dingy little office. But poor man, he's got some woman in his ear telling him that he's just indulging in a reckless fantasy. He ought to get real. Look, that's coming up after the message from our sponsors. Please stay tuned.
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just going to break in here because I have a very important community service announcement to read to you, and I'm afraid of running out of time. 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And I want to tell you that throughout June, Rural Australians for Refugees, Amnesty International and Grandmothers for Refugees are conducting a food drive in Bendigo to support the Asylum Seeker Resource Centre. Look for collection boxes at Bendigo's 5 Woolworths stores and at the Bendigo Library. Many asylum seekers arrive in Australia facing lengthy assessment processes. Some are unable to work or access government support and rely on charitable assistance. The ASRC provides food and essential household items to around 1,200 people each month, including many children. Suggested donation items are listed at each collection point. If you can, please consider adding an item to the collection box while you shop this June. So there's only a few days left, folks, a bit over a week, I suppose, to fill up those boxes at the Woolworths collection centres or at the library. Let's go on with the music. We have a song from Kenny Rogers, Lucille, which inverts the usual narrative. He's got a woman walking away from her husband and children and following her grand passion, but leaving 4 hungry children at home. Katrina, this one's for you. I know you love Kenny Rogers. The tension between the desire for adventure and the call of duty exists in both men and women, but I would say that it's a bit more acute in men. Civilization itself might be seen as a bargain. We give up some freedom in exchange for community and security, but the temptation to break free never quite disappears. And it's precisely that tension that so many songs explore. Let's hear it.

Toledo, across from the depot. On a bar stool, she took off her ring. I thought I'd get closer.

Thank you, Kenny Rogers. Oh, look, the time is passing and it's nearly time for me to go. After the news and weather, you'll hear Scott's Corner until 4 o'clock, and then you've got Monday Mayhem with Craig and Robin, followed by the Filipino show with the mighty Cora. Look, I want to thank you for listening to me and hope you've enjoyed it. If you have any feedback, I invite you to put it down on our email feedback line, feedback@phoenixfm.org.au, or SMS 04777 51358. We haven't got a lot of time left, so I'm going to put on, probably won't get quite through it, a beautiful song from John Lennon called Jealous Guy, which he wrote in 1970. And I think we see Lennon moving towards a kind of androgyny in this song. It's got a feminine feel to it. Well, there's a lot to admire and respect about John Lennon, but perhaps nothing more than his remarkable transformation from a misogynist, and he admits to abusing women, to a proud house husband and outspoken feminist. This song's a kind of apology. I'm going to play the Roxy Music version because I think it's better.

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2: Hello, I'm Peter Hislop. Testing has confirmed the deadly H5N1 strain of avian influenza in a second bird found in southern Western Australia. Both birds, which are believed to have flown up from Antarctica, have died. The Federal Agriculture Minister, Julie Collins, says there is no evidence of any mass mortality and bird flu has not yet been detected in the poultry and agriculture systems.
3: We are working to determine whether or not the H5 bird flu has established in the wildlife or established in Australia, other than these two isolated birds.
2: Ms. Collins says there is a low risk to human health. A Greens motion calling on the federal government to scrap sweeping cuts to the NDIS has failed in the Senate. The minor party is reportedly in discussions with the government, calling for an extended Senate inquiry into the changes. The government wants to save around $35 billion over a decade. The deadline for the inquiry to report back is tomorrow. Senator Jordan Steele-John says people with disability will be severely impacted.
4: Evidence was taken from disabled people and our families, from healthcare professionals, from union members, and they sent a clear message. This bill poses a threat to the lives and safety of disabled people.
2: Early negotiations to end the war in Iran have concluded with encouraging progress, according to mediators in Qatar and Pakistan. Talks began on Sunday in Switzerland following last week's agreement between Tehran and US President Donald Trump. It comes as President Trump threatens to bomb Tehran if its proxies in Lebanon continue fighting with the IDF. A ceasefire in Lebanon is a condition of the Iran agreement. The New South Wales state government is investing $9.2 billion in public school funding in a four-year commitment. The package includes over $4 billion for schools in Western Sydney. In regional areas, seven new schools will be constructed. Treasurer Daniel Mookie says it's about adding infrastructure to new housing estates.
5: Whether it's in the Illawarra, whether it's in Newcastle, whether it's in the Central West, the Western New South Wales or the North Coast, every school is going to benefit from these transformative levels of investment. We're so pleased that we are building new schools, but we're also upgrading and fixing so many schools as well.
2: Australians are being encouraged to make use of cardiac rehabilitation programs. Scarlett Coppola has more.
6: Research by Monash University has found almost 400,000 Australians failed to access life-saving cardiac rehabilitation programs after a major heart event. The outpatient programs are delivered over 6 to 8 weeks and combine self-management education, tailored exercise and psychosocial support. The researchers found heart attack patients in Victoria who did not complete the program were 4 times more likely to die from a subsequent attack compared to those who did. They say one of the main reasons for non-completion was the lack of referral, with less than half of eligible Australians referred to cardiac rehabilitation after an acute cardiac event.
2: And a company behind a proposed data centre in northern Tasmania has agreed to a 14-day extension of community consultation. The company behind the project, Firmus Technologies, has agreed to the 2-week period. The Georgetown Centre is one of 3 sites being pursued by the company in Tasmania. Turning to sport, in the World Cup, New Zealand won't progress to the knockout stage after a 3-1 defeat to Egypt. The All Whites opened the scoring in the 15th minute, but Egypt scored 3 goals in the second half to win the match.
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8: Okay, the current outside temperature in Bendigo has dropped a little to 12.9 degrees. The expected top was 14. Partly cloudy. There was a bit of sun, I think it's gone. No rain expected and no rain predicted for this whole week. Tomorrow, a top of 13 after a chilly overnight low of 3 with a possible morning fog. Wednesday, we'll go from 4 to 13, partly cloudy. Thursday and Friday, both 5 to 15, partly cloudy. Stand by now for Scott's Corner.

Oh, good afternoon. Welcome to another Scots Corner here on Phoenix FM. It's Dainty Davy at your service. And of course, that was the group called The Corries with Bonnie Dundee. I hope you're keeping well and looking forward to hearing a wee bit of Scott. No Scotch, but just a wee bit of Scott.

0: When the Scots had smashed the Norsemen like Steelies against Jorries, the generals Macbeth and Banquo walked it back to Forres. They met three dames that did a kind of fortune-telling thing, who helped Macbeth and tell him he'd be Codder, Glamis and King. Then Macbeth fell in a dwam, but Banquo says, hold on a wee, you've a lot to say to him if you get anything for me. The witches said the good news first and then the bad will tell. You'll feather lots of kings, but you'll no be one yourself. When the king said you're the hodder, oh, the title thane of Codder, Macbeth get fair excited and ambitious to get on, but his Johnny hurt the flare when he heard the king declare, my boy's the Prince of Cumberland and heir to the throne. Then Macbeth afore the rest went rushing hameward at full tilt, to let his wife know she wouldn't dare the king's size quilt. She says you're mad to say it, or else Duncan's off his head, cause if he sleeps here the night he's gone, he waking up deed. Macbeth convinced himself that his motives were the best, that he wouldn't murder Duncan as his cousin, king and guest. You're a coward, you're a beast, and you don't love me, said his wife, and we'll blame it on the Gerts, as he just called me Mac the Knife. So he killed Duncan and his lady, smeared the drunken Gerts with blood, and says, come on, he bear, it's easy as snuff. But Malcolm showed the craw, and so did Donald Bain and Naw, and they didn't baffle Banquo, and they didn't fool Macduff. So Macbeth invited Banquo to a feast as guest of honour, after hiring three miscreants to make sure he was a goner. And at the feast he simpered about Banquo no being there, but then he had to stun, cause Banquo's ghost was in his chair. But what made him lose his marbles was when one of the miscreants came and said they'd malkied Banquo, but they'd missed a fleeing fleance. A vaunt he starts, but Lady Max's folks, a party's closed, and you must excuse my husband, he's a wee bit indisposed. Banquo's lying upon the throne, just so obsessed his hale subconscious, that he ordered them to kill Macduff's wife, Wayne cats dogs a lot. Lady Mac says, I must try if anything that I can buy. Pears, old aerial dazzard flash, I'll shift this bloody spot. But Macduff was off to England for to fetch back Malky, and the boy says, I'm no use, just a randy greedy alky. Cries Macduff, my hope ends here. Malky says, I'm only kidding, I'll take an army north and cut down leaves to keep it hidden. Macbeth meanwhile decided the weird sisters to get haughty, and they fund them by own soup with tartar's lips to gee it body. They tell him he could not be killed by man that's born a woman, and he didn't need to fear till he saw Burnham Wood was coming. So Macbeth became quite gallous, and he'd nothing left but malice. He couldn't show emotions like compassion, joy or sorrow. When he heard his wife had died, he just said, I would have cried if it had been the Mora and the Mora and the Mora. Though all his pals had skied it, he was safe in Dunsinane, and he passed the time by pitting armour on and off again. Then the news that Burnham Wood was on the march gave him a scare. He says, we'll fight outside, I don't want blood or my flare. He was swashing, he was buckling, he talked seawards boy to death, but his confidence was shattered when Macduff shouts, hey Macbeth, against men or women born, he says, I've got divine protection. Quips Macduff, I was delivered by caesarean section. Macduff cut off his head, and when he saw that he was dead, Malky says, he's or else come on away to Scoon. So now the play is played, and there's one thing to be said, it's just half the length of Hamlet when the curtain comes down.
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2: 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That's a song for Billy that was sang last year. If you can remember the chorus. The chorus is, kill another fly, Billy.

lights, sing up. They said, play another tune, Billy, play through the night. And they danced till the morning light. Play another tune, Billy, play until the night. And they danced till the morning light. That's what they sang.

This is a slightly older song of mine now. I wrote it after hearing about the lives of

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Oh, we opened up with a great one from Christine Harvey, A Place to Be. Then it was Adam McNaughton with the, just called the Scottish Song. Billy's song came in from Davy Steele and Dougie McLean. And then it was Bella Hardy with The Heron Girl. Typical Kayleigh dancing at a Scottish wedding. And that was followed by A Fond Kiss from Susan Boyle. Here on Scott's Corner on Phoenix FM.

There are those who say fate is something beyond our command, that destiny is not our own. But I know better. Our fate lives within us. You only have to be brave enough to see it.

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Oh, yep, and it was Shane Tarrant with The Drunken Scotsman. And then it was a track from Scotland Music, The Wild Lion O. Now, the Caledonia drummer band with the Abassa. And then it was Alexander Morrison with Vermeo and the Tartan. Another one from Scotland Folk was Old Scots Mother Mine. And finally, from Ashley MacIsaac, MacDougall's Pride, here on Scots Corner with Dainty Davy. Stay still.

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Oh, it was a great opening from the Scots Guards with a Flower of Scotland. Then Nathan Evans came in with Highland Girl. And I think Nathan Evans is actually in Australia at this time, so keep an eye open for him. And Rachel Newton came in and said, "Will you be young again?" Then it was a Scottish country dance band with the Roxburgh Castle Medley. Steam Jenny came in with the Rose of Allendale, and Steve McDonald was All You Can Know. And we finished up with Jimmy Shand with a 6:22 step here on Scots Corner and Phoenix FM.

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Oh, you know, it was Gaber Kelly. It was a medley portable. That means mouth music. And then Relativity came in with the Hut on Staffan Island. Eilish and Clay with a Bonnie Boats of Bucky. And then Maggie from the Alexander Brothers. And finally from Stravaig, the Four Lassies, Indiana. And we'll be going this afternoon with another one from Alice and Claire, Glencoe. Thanks for being with me this last couple of hours. But don't forget, of course, what day is it? It's Monday. And guess who's coming next? Of course, Monday Mayhem. Craig and Robin raring to go as usual. So stay tuned for that. Until the next time, take care. Sanjeev.

0: This news update is proudly supported by Agnico Eagles Fosterville Goldmine.
1: The federal government says there are no signs of mass mortalities as a result of bird flu so far. A second bird has been confirmed to have carried the deadly H5N1 strain to a remote Western Australian beach after the CSIRO delivered final testing results. Agriculture Minister Julie Collins says samples from the infected birds will be investigated over the next week.
2: The emergency response group that will make decisions about whether or not we can eradicate or manage the H5 bird flu in Australia. That investigation and where we are is still in progress. We are working to determine whether or not the H5 bird flu has established in the wildlife or established in Australia, other than these two isolated birds.
1: The Coalition says it will pursue a Senate inquiry into the future of the licensed post office network. Reports emerged over the weekend. Australia Post planned to buy back dozens of post offices in metropolitan areas. But in May, CEO and Managing Director Paul Graham told Senate's estimates the LPO buyback scheme had been halted. The Coalition says LPOs play a crucial role in delivering vital services to communities. The Australian Private Hospitals Association says there is a widening gulf between funders and providers of healthcare. Laura Devoy reports.
3: Data from the Australian Bureau of Statistics shows private insurers made nearly $2.7 billion in profit last year, while public hospitals suffered a loss of over $700 million. The Australian Private Hospitals Association says private hospitals have had to cut back services and wind back investment in healthcare in order to stay open. Private hospitals employed 158,600 people in 2024-25 and generated almost $25 billion in healthcare services income. The association is calling for health insurers to be subjected to a mandatory code of conduct for contracting with private hospitals.
1: The Independent Education Union says it is deeply concerned by allegations Redeemer Baptist School in Sydney is reportedly not paying staff. Allegations raised from a Nine report include that teachers are volunteers, not employees. In a statement, the union says it appears that teachers at the school are not receiving minimum conditions and has called on state agencies to launch an investigation. Negotiations between the US and Iran have wrapped up in Switzerland, with a 60-day roadmap agreed on to reach a final deal. President Donald Trump has previously threatened to bomb Tehran if fighting does not cease in Lebanon between Hezbollah and Israeli forces, a condition of the ceasefire. But Israeli Prime Minister Benjamin Netanyahu says he has no intention of withdrawing forces from occupied regions of Lebanon.
4: We established a security zone in Gaza. We established a security zone in Syria. We established a security zone in Lebanon, and we shall keep it as long as is necessary to protect our people.
1: AFL great Tony Modra has been released from intensive care after sustaining serious injuries in a car crash last week. The 57-year-old underwent facial surgery on Friday. Today, his former teammate Mark Ricciuto confirmed he suffered no brain injury or concussion but will require further surgery. And briefly, Griffith University researchers say only about half of Brisbane land zoned for multiple dwellings met the minimum size requirement. Turning to sports, St Kilda's injury woes have worsened with Tom De Koning and Jack Sinclair sidelined. De Koning spent the night in hospital with a punctured lung and two cracked ribs, while Sinclair's scans confirmed a serious calf injury.
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7: Good afternoon, Bendigo. Welcome to Monday Mayhem with Craig.
8: And Robin.
7: And we're back.
8: We are back. We're getting pretty good at this.
7: Yeah, except I slipped and I put the news intro back on rather than the weather
8: intro.
7: You did. Yeah, it was because I was rushing. But let's have a listen to the weather.
8: Let's do that.
7: Okay, you read it out.
8: I would if I could, but I can't.
7: Oh, why not?
8: Because I can't see through the backs of computer screens to see what's on the other side.
7: You can't read over there, so don't try to make me believe you could read here.
8: It's probably actually about the distance I can see.
7: Okay. All right, well, tonight, let's start with tonight, heading for a minimum of 3 degrees.
8: Three. Lucky I went walking this morning then.
7: It was.
8: It was five.
7: Heading for a top of 13 tomorrow.
8: Another nice winter's day.
7: Yeah, partly cloudy. 90%, very high chance of no rain. Sun rises at 7:35 a.m. We'll start moving bigger now.
8: Shortest day yesterday.
7: Yeah, that's right. So we'll start getting bigger again. I feel like I'm going to fall off this chair. Sun protection not required unless outside for extended periods of time. Good morning, that one. I like that. Just need to define what an extended period of time is.
8: I know. Is it 1 hour, 2 hours, all day?
7: Well, definitely all day.
8: Yes, but what if you're out there in the morning?
7: Doesn't matter. Sun still comes through.
8: We need that defined, I think.
7: Yeah. Wednesday, overnight low of 3, top of 15. It's the same as Tuesday. Oh, no, that's Tuesday's 13. Yeah. Partly cloudy, sun rises at 7:36 a.m.
8: Oh, so a quick jump.
7: Yeah. Sun protection not required unless outside for extended periods of time because the UV index is predicted to reach 1.
8: I say what?
7: 1.
8: We have not ever had a 1, Craig.
7: I don't think we have. It was 2 tomorrow. I didn't mention that. But 1 on Wednesday.
8: Wow. I think I feel a bit rebellious and I might stay outside a little bit longer during the day.
7: Yeah. Yeah. But is it high, very high, medium,
8: it's
7: low?
8: Very – well, I'm going to say it's low.
7: It is low. It's actually very low, isn't it?
8: It is very low.
7: It could be 0.
8: We've never had anything
7: below
8: 2. No,
7: we certainly have had a 1, no. Thursday, 25th of June. That'd be 6 months of Christmas, wouldn't it? July,
8: it
7: August,
8: will.
7: October, November, December. Yeah.
8: Yeah.
7: 6 months of Christmas. Overnight low of 5, top of 15. No rain at all. Chance of a morning fog. Sunrise would be?
8: 7:37?
7: No.
8: 7:36.
7: Yep. Friday, 26th of June, overnight low of 5, top of 15, no rain expected. Sunrise would be?
8: 7:36.
7: Yeah, it would too. Saturday, overnight low of 5, top of 15, mostly sunny. Not partly cloudy, mostly sunny. And sunrise is?
8: 7:36.
7: Yeah, it is, yeah. Sunday, the 28th of June, overnight low of 5, top of 14, very low chance of at least 2 millimetres of rain, so a shower or two on Sunday. Sunrise would be?
8: 7:37.
7: No.
8: 7:36.
7: Mm-hmm. Monday, 29th of June, overnight low of 8, top of 14 with showers between 2 to 10 millimetres.
8: As soon as you said overnight low of 8, I thought there was going to be showers.
7: Absolutely. And, of course, sunrise is?
8: 7:37. Oh, I'm just not doing this anymore. I can't get it right.
7: Okay, fair enough. That's your weather for the day. How have you been?
8: I've been good.
7: Should we thank Dainty Dave?
8: We should thank Dainty Dave.
7: Yeah, because he said he told everyone we were here ready and raring to go.
8: Yes, he did. He had a couple of mournful songs.
7: Yeah, well, sometimes you get that, don't you?
8: Well, that's right, with that genre.
7: Let's face it, if you're sitting in the cold all the time, you can't be happy all the time, can you?
8: That's true. That is true. Yes. Yes, that's true for the Scots.
7: So thank you, Dainty Dave. Thank you for another entertaining show.
8: Yes, indeed.
7: Good lead-in for us. Gives us good ratings.
8: Sorry?
7: Gives us good ratings, good lead-in.
8: Oh, yes, yeah. Yes, yes.
7: People say, oh, we'll just see what's happening in Monday Mayhem.
8: Yeah.
7: Yeah. We are playing the songs from the ABC Schools program called lots of names, Sing, Let's Join In, Sing It All, Let's Have Some Fun. Let's sing out loud.
8: I don't recall that one.
7: And Really Bad. No, neither do I. I'm just making that up now.
8: Yeah, I thought so.
7: But it was on since the 50s, all the way through to the 2010s.
8: Yes.
7: In different forms.
8: Yes.
7: And this one, you'll love this one. You'll remember this one. It's called My Highland Goat.
8: Oh, wonderful.

0: when Tim and I did breakfast all those years ago, 15 years or so ago, we used to play a song called Songs That Get Stuck In, Will Stuck In Your Head.
1: Mm.
0: And that's one that will stay in your head for the rest of the day now, I promise you, because I listened to it yesterday.
1: Oh, no. Yeah. You know, and that might not stay in my head because you know what that made me think of when you talked about songs that would...
0: Get stuck in your head?
1: Yeah.
0: What?
1: What does the frog say? I mean, what does the
0: fox say? Yeah, we would have played that back then too.
1: Yes, yes.
0: Yes, yeah, that was My Highland Goat from the ABC Schools program. Mm.
1: And yes, a good one. I sort of almost bordering on yodeling.
0: It is, isn't it? Yes. Yeah. Now, you said to me at the start of it you didn't remember it. Did you remember
1: it
0: by the end?
1: But as soon as I started playing, I knew it.
0: Yeah, absolutely. Yeah. We've got a great show lined up, as we always do.
1: Always.
0: We have got our ABBA chronology coming up.
1: We're
0: up to 1979. I think I said 78 last week. I think they had a year off not doing songs.
1: I was,
0: afraid.
1: No, I was rummaging through some records again at an antique store in Melbourne.
0: Yeah.
1: And there was an ABBA album there.
0: Yeah.
1: And it only had one song on there that I knew.
0: Which album was it?
1: It was ABBA, where ABBA was spelt the right way.
0: Okay.
1: What was the song? No, I can't remember. But yes, it was actually unusual.
0: Okay. Mm. Yeah. Well, this is from the Voulez Vous album, but we'll play that in a moment. What else have we got? We've got What's That Link? If we can find the songs for it.
1: That's exactly right. I'm just rethinking.
0: Jeff and I caught up yesterday.
1: Oh, good.
0: For our new segment, Jeff's Bistro.
1: Jeff's Bistro.
0: Jeff's gone and bought himself a bistro, so now he's going to cook his meals.
1: Oh, okay.
0: Yeah.
1: Right.
0: And did you know?
1: Did you know?
0: If we're prepared.
1: Not yet, but that's normal.
0: That's right, we'll get there. We've got an hour and a half, an hour and 20 minutes to get there.
1: Yeah.
0: Lowdown, birthday, you'll love this week's birthday, I know you will.
1: Is it pink?
0: No, it's not pink.
1: Oh.
0: And lots of other good stuff in between.
1: Definitely.
0: Chats and things. And no one from the Bendigo Basketball Association got back to us after last week.
1: Oh.
0: Yeah.
1: Oh.
0: So, yeah, anyway, we might leave that one for the time being.
1: Yes.
0: And will we go into the ABBA chronology then?
1: I think we should do that.
0: And then we'll talk about your weekend because I'm sure you did lots of exciting things.
1: Oh, yes, I had a fun weekend.
0: Did you?
1: Mm.
0: Excellent. Look forward to hearing about it.
1: I learnt men cannot navigate.
0: That's not true.
1: Oh. Yes,
0: it is. Are you prepared to talk about that one on air?
1: Only because I know he's not listening.
0: Okay, that's good then. ABBA, as I said, from the 1979 album Voulez Vous, and it is called As Good As New.

0: 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It is 28 minutes past four. 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
0: And we are
1: the voice of your community.
0: Absolutely, we are. And we're going to talk about your community right now, because we're going to talk about, or Robin's going to go into her misogyny phase.
1: When I talk about men who cannot navigate.
0: Yeah. Do you like that word, misogyny?
1: Yes.
0: Yeah, or misogyny maybe. Because when men do it, it's misogyny. Maybe it's misogyny.
1: I don't know.
0: No.
1: Hmm. I don't know.
0: I meant to cut this off before. Maybe I should.
1: Yeah, it looks like you've been chewing it.
0: I haven't, but maybe okay. I should chew it off.
1: Looks like a scaredy knot.
0: It is.
1: I mean, afraid knot.
0: Yeah. Okay.
1: So, had an adventure on Saturday.
0: Did you?
1: Went to Melbourne.
0: Did you? They got lost going to Melbourne.
1: They got lost in Melbourne.
0: Okay.
1: Okay.
0: That's fair.
1: So heading into Melbourne.
0: Are they from Melbourne or Bendigo?
1: They live in Bendigo now. They have lived in Melbourne.
0: Okay. Mm. All right.
1: And they did keep telling me that.
0: It's a big place.
1: Yes. Well, GPS says to go straight, like heading out to the...
0: GPS likes to drive you through walls and across parks.
1: You're just sticking up for the male...
0: Just giving you another side of it.
1: So anyway, so that was okay because I thought, okay, that makes sense.
0: Okay.
1: So we went up beside the zoo.
0: Oh, yeah.
1: Okay.
0: Yep.
1: Then we saw the sign.
0: Lots of traffic there.
1: There is lots of traffic.
0: Yeah.
1: But then we saw the sign that says Eastern Freeway was closed.
0: Oh.
1: So we now know why the Google was taking, or GPS was taking us other ways.
0: Yeah,
1: because we weren't going to get to where we needed to go.
0: Right, and he decided he knew better than Google.
1: He did.
0: Right.
1: Not only once. So then we continue on that path, road,
0: yep,
1: until GPS says turn right.
0: Yeah.
1: No, we don't do that. We keep going.
0: Google
1: GPS
0: doesn't...
1: keeps routing.
0: Yeah.
1: Turn right.
0: Yep.
1: I know where I'm going to turn right. And so every time I know what I'm doing happened, we added time to getting to our destination.
0: Did you have to get there at a certain time?
1: We had a booking.
0: Okay.
1: Mm.
0: Yep. Okay.
1: Okay, so we eventually turned right.
0: Yep.
1: And then GPS wanted us to turn left pretty much straight away.
0: Okay.
1: Oh, no. Yeah. We're not going to do that either.
0: Oh, no.
1: I still know best.
0: Did we turn right at Nicholson Street?
1: No.
0: Oh.
1: No.
0: Where'd we turn right?
1: I can't remember the name of the non-known street, hey?
0: Johnson Street.
1: No.
0: Okay.
1: No, none of the big name ones.
0: Oh, okay.
1: No.
0: That's a good adventure.
1: It is. So eventually we did turn left.
0: Yep.
1: And then GPS wanted us to turn left again. No, we're not going to do that. And this went on and on and on. We were going to be 4 minutes late.
0: Yeah, initially.
1: Initially.
0: Okay.
1: And then we ended up being half an hour late.
0: Okay.
1: Mm-hmm.
0: Did you lose your booking?
1: No, because luckily my friend was there.
0: Yep.
1: And was able to hold the place.
0: Okay. All right.
1: So we did end up enjoying a lovely lunch.
0: So where was your booking? What suburb?
1: It was at a lovely cafe, Scoresby.
0: Oh, okay.
1: Mm.
0: That's a long way away from the inner city where you were getting lost. So how did you end up getting to Scoresby?
1: Well, once we got onto the Southeast Freeway.
0: The Monash, yeah.
1: The Monash. It was okay from there.
0: Okay.
1: So then I decided to be the navigator on the way home.
0: Okay.
1: With strict instructions.
0: To do as I say, or I'll smack you one.
1: Not quite those words, but I'd be quite frustrated and upset.
0: Yes, yeah, and smack him one.
1: Anyway, so... Two GPSs on heading the way down.
0: We had
1: two GPSs, my phone and the GPS in the car.
0: Okay.
1: So we actually had two. They were saying the same thing.
0: Oh, good.
1: On the way home, car GPS was giving a different route to my GPS.
0: Yep.
1: And I said, no, we're going with mine. And it actually eventually the car GPS did catch up anyway, so I'm not sure why. But then I got into trouble because we were coming home from Melbourne where all the kangaroos and wombats are.
0: Oh, yeah?
1: Hmm. Because we came home from launching place.
0: Oh.
1: Yeah, so it took us back.
0: So you went the back way?
1: We did, yes.
0: Yeah, okay. why don't you just go and jump back on the Monash again and then go up CityLink and then do it that way?
1: Because GPS didn't tell us to do that.
0: Right, okay. And Monash cost money eventually.
1: It was going to be longer to go Monash.
0: Was it? So you went through Launching Place instead?
1: Yeah. No. We went to Launching Place. The whole thing is I wanted a filing cabinet, okay?
0: You wanted a filing cabinet?
1: I wanted a filing cabinet in Launching Place.
0: You went to
1: Place.
0: Scornsby. Okay. Well, that's part of the story you didn't tell us.
1: 3 hours away, you know. So I had to cut some slack on Mr. I Cannot Navigate.
0: Yeah.
1: You know, I just want to do my own thing.
0: Yeah, okay.
1: Because I wanted this filing cabinet that matches my bedroom furniture that I've had for 25 years.
0: Well, that makes sense now why you came home via Launching Place, because Scornsby and Launching Place are not close.
1: They're nowhere near. No.
0: Okay.
1: So yes, it was a road trip.
0: So did you launch yourself from Launching Place then to come home?
1: It was a very scenic route on the way home.
0: Excellent.
1: Until it got dark. And,
0: yes, and yeah. I can understand. Kangaroos and wombats.
1: Yes.
0: Yeah. But you didn't hit one.
1: No.
0: Did you see one?
1: Saw lots of wombats upside down.
0: Oh, okay. Well, they're not going to hurt you.
1: No, they are not going to hurt.
0: No, they're not.
1: No kangaroos.
0: But surely, like Macy Gray, he would say to you, I try.
1: Yes, he did.
0: Did he admit he was lost?
1: No.
0: Oh, dear.
1: No ownership at all. Games, changes and fears. When will they go from here? When will they stop?

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0: Frozen Madonna, 14 minutes to 5 on Monday Mayhem on Phoenix FM. Who are?
1: The voice of your community.
0: Absolutely. And it's time for What's That Link?
1: It is time for What's That Link. And we have two songs today, one from Kate Miller Heike.
0: Yep.
1: And we have a song from Seal.
0: We do.
1: So we are going to hear Last Day on Earth, yes, from Kate Miller Heike.
0: Yes.
1: And we're going to hear Kiss from a Rose from Seal.
0: And I'm going to have to work out
1: what the link is, Craig.
0: Okay.
1: And if any listener knows what the link is, feel free to SMS
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0: And Robin will love to answer that, because I can't, because you might give me the answer.
1: Sure.
0: Yeah.
1: That's right.
0: Yeah, you can get to talk to Robin.
1: Yeah, sounds like a lovely idea.
0: All right, shall we have a listen to him?
1: Let's do that.
0: All right.

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0: Kiss from a Rose, Seal. And before that we had Kate Miller-Heidke with The Last Day on Earth. And I've got to work out what the link is.
1: You do. Because we didn't hear from anybody.
0: No, no one called us.
1: Which is a shame.
0: SMS'd, but maybe they don't know the link either. I think the link, and because I've only got a minute to tell you.
1: Yes.
0: Because news is coming up. I think the link is that they were both judges on The Voice.
1: Well, that is correct.
0: I have another one if that's not right.
1: Well, no, I would like you to elaborate on what you have just said.
0: Well, they're both judges on The Voice.
1: They are both judges on the Voice.
0: Are they both winning judges on The Voice?
1: They were both winning judges on The Voice. Yes.
0: Is that what the link was?
1: Yes.
0: Okay.
1: Yes. So
0: they also had one-hit wonders too.
1: Did they?
0: I think so.
1: Okay.
0: I don't think Kate Miller-Heidke certainly didn't have anything as big as Last Day on Earth. I'm not sure Seal did either.
1: Seal was 2012, and Kate Miller-Heidke was last year, 2025.
0: Okay. There you go.
1: I think.
0: So, see, I didn't let you know that.
1: 2024.
0: I knew that, but I didn't let you know. How smart am I?
1: As soon as you made some noises, I thought, yeah, you got this.
0: What sort of noises? Bye.
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4: Good afternoon, I'm Peter Hislop. The government has voted against a motion in the Senate to cancel sweeping cuts to the NDIS. The government wants to save around $35 billion over a decade. The Greens have asked for a Senate inquiry into the cuts to be extended. It is due to report back tomorrow. Senator Jordan Steele-John says the cuts will remove essential support for people with disability.
5: The ability with a stroke of a pen to strip away the basic supports needed, to have a shower a couple of times a week, to go out into the sun once or twice a month. This is something that no government should have the ability to strike away, to strip from people. Withdraw this bill.
4: Testing has confirmed the deadly H5N1 strain of avian influenza in a second bird found in southern Western Australia. Both birds, which are believed to have flown up from Antarctica, have died. While the strain presents a low risk to humans, it is responsible for seabird deaths worldwide. A major WA poultry producer has locked down its operations. Premier Roger Cook says it's important bird flu doesn't spread.
6: So we're continuing to work with the Commonwealth, and we will from here on in to make sure that we have every resource that we need and every opportunity that we can take to ensure that we stay on top of this, these early detections, minimise or eliminate any risk to the West Australian agriculture industry.
4: The Queensland Police Union has lodged a complaint with Work Health and Safety Queensland over reports of overcrowding and deteriorating conditions at watchhouses. Regional watchhouses are among those most operating above capacity, including in Toowoomba and Maryborough. The union says some prisoners have been forced to share cells or beds or sleep on the floor. Australia has inked a $2.5 billion radar defence export deal with Canada. The over-the-horizon radar system will be used to monitor the Arctic. It's Australia's largest defence export. Canada's Defence Secretary of State, Stephen Fuhr, says it makes sense to diversify defence partnerships from just the United States.
7: We'll continue to work with the Americans. That's not going to change, but the relationship's different. We have great partners in other places in the world, this being a very good example of it with this radar, and I'm sure there'll be much, much more to do.
4: And briefly, the New South Wales government has committed to constructing 7 regional schools as part of a $9.2 billion funding package. There'll be new schools built in Chisholm, Huntly and Currumbong in the Hunter and at Flinders and Googong West. There'll also be several schools reconstructed or relocated in Sydney. Turning to sport, Egypt has secured its first ever win at the FIFA World Cup. Laura Devoy has the latest.
8: Mo Salah received a standing ovation from the crowd when he came off after scoring Egypt's second goal, which put the team ahead of New Zealand midway through the second half. The All Whites had opened the scoring in the 15th minute, but the Pharaohs scored 3 goals in the second half to record their first ever World Cup win. New Zealand sits on the bottom of Group G and will need to beat Belgium to have a chance at progressing to the knockout stage. In the other matches this morning, Spain beat Saudi Arabia 4-0, Uruguay and Cape Verde played out a 2-2 draw, while Belgium and Iran drew 0-0.
4: And a sunny day nationwide with morning frost in some regions. The Weather Bureau's Angus Hines has the forecast.
9: And high pressure does bring settled weather. That means dry conditions for the vast majority of the nation, rainfall really at a minimum across the country tomorrow, just a little bit down here through parts of the southeast and a few other coastal regions.
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0: Oh, we always say it, but we've got a big hour coming up, so let's get into the weather.
1: Let's do it.
0: Tomorrow, overnight low of 3, top of 13.
1: That hasn't changed?
0: Well, let me just
1: refresh.
0: Yep, still 3 and 13.
1: Okay.
0: No rain. Morning fog, though. Wednesday, partly cloudy. Overnight low of 3, top of 15.
1: Not sure I like the 3s.
0: No, they're not good, are they?
1: No.
0: Thursday, sunny day. Overnight low of 5, top of 15. So we've got 15s all the way through, really. Friday, partly cloudy, overnight low of 5, top of 15. Saturday, mostly sunny. Oh, are we keeping you awake?
1: No, I'm good.
0: Okay. Mostly sunny on Saturday, overnight low of 4, top of 15. Get out in the garden on Saturday, even though it's at 15. No rain, sunny day. It'll be a lovely day to get out in the garden. Cause on Sunday, we're going to get a shower or two, 0 to 2 millimetres. Overnight low of 4, top of 14. Mm. No, overnight low of 5, top of 14. And then on Monday, 2 to 10 millimetres of rain, 8 to 14, and showers, obviously, because there's 2 to 10 millimetres of rain.
1: Well, I am pleased to hear that Saturday's a nice day.
0: It is, yeah.
1: Because as I was just telling you off air, I have a party to attend on Saturday.
0: Well, maybe you do.
1: Well, maybe I do.
0: Yeah.
1: My dad turns 80
0: on Saturday. Happy birthday,
1: Robin's dad. Yes. And my daughter turns 29 on the same day.
0: Happy birthday, Robin's daughter.
1: Mm.
0: She's in Queensland, though.
1: She's flying in Friday night.
0: Is she?
1: Yes.
0: Excellent.
1: And they are having a party, hopefully.
0: Having a joint party?
1: Well, no. It's Dad's party, just we are having a cake.
0: Okay.
1: He's thought of Alana and he's going to get her. Excellent. He's got her a cake and everything. But my dad's really sick. Actually, his whole household is really sick.
0: Okay.
1: So we have to wait and see.
0: Have his party at your place.
1: With?
0: Not him or anyone in the
1: so
0: household.
1: So the 60 guests that he's invited?
0: Well, if they're not sick, they can come to your place.
1: Oh, my place wouldn't fit 60 people.
0: No, it'd be inside. They can be outside too.
1: No.
0: Okay. It's currently 10.8 degrees outside.
1: Yes, I felt it was getting cooler.
0: Yeah, it is getting cooler.
1: Yes.
0: Shall we kick on? Now, this person was someone else who was a judge on The Voice.
1: Oh.
0: Don't think he was a winning judge though, was he?
1: Depends on who it is.
0: Ronan Keating.
1: No, I don't believe he ever won.
0: And he sings, "Life is a roller coaster."

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0: Hello, welcome to Jeff's Bistro.
1: What
0: did I just say then? Jeff's Bistro, not a cup of joe with Jeff. Jeff has gone into the bistro business. Hello, Jeff.
2: Hi, Craig. How you going today? Are you ready, to eat some good food?
0: Absolutely. When did you buy the bistro?
2: Just recently. We have gone through just about every coffee recipe that we could do, and I put the brakes on it when it said to put sardines in your coffee.
0: I had to
2: draw the line right there, Craig.
0: So tell us about Jeff's Bistro.
2: We are going to enjoy sandwiches, and I'm really thinking what we're going to move into is meals from around the world.
0: Oh, excellent. Excellent. What do we got for today as our first bistro meal?
2: Today, we have a sandwich that is Indian or Southeast Asian, depending on how you want to look at it. It sounds delicious. And this sandwich is called an egg burji sandwich. I hope I pronounced that correctly.
0: Okay. All right. What's in it?
2: Okay. We got a long list of ingredients, and I'll try to be as clear as I can.
0: Okay.
2: So if you want one sandwich, you take two eggs, one onion, one tomato, one capsicum, one green chili, two tablespoons of coriander leaves, a half a teaspoon of cumin seeds, and 1/4 teaspoon of asafoetida. I hope I pronounced that correctly. Now, what that is, it is a powdered spice that you can find at a larger supermarket or maybe a specialized Indian or a Southeast Asian grocery store. You put that in your pan of hot oil and you let that simmer just a few seconds, and that gives you a really delicious onion and garlic flavor.
0: Okay, yeah.
2: And it's asafoetida. So going on down the list, in a hurry, 1/4 teaspoon of turmeric, 1/2 teaspoon of red chili powder, 1/2 teaspoon of coriander powder, 1/4 teaspoon of garam masala powder. And that's something that you can get at your Indian grocery store or at a large grocery chain.
0: Mm-hmm.
2: You got to have a little salt as you taste it as you go. 1 tablespoon of virgin olive oil, 1 tablespoon of butter, 1 tablespoon of some mint chutney. And that's also something I've had at an Indian restaurant. Delicious. It's a condiment. It's wonderful. And 2 slices of bread. So what you do is you whisk the eggs like you're going to make scrambled eggs. Add a little salt and you whisk them up really well. And then what you do is you take a pan and you heat some oil.

0: oil in it, and then you add your asafoetida, your garlic and oil flavored powder, your cumin seeds, and you let them splutter around a little bit, just for a few seconds. 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make sure that those eggs are scrambled up good and done, and then you want to garnish that with some chopped coriander leaves, and then what they call that is underberge, and it's now ready to put on a sandwich. And so you take a slice of bread and you put butter on one bread, and you take the other bread and you put some mint chutney on it, put everything together, and you got yourself a sandwich. That's it.
1: Sounds like a lot of work.
0: It does, doesn't it?
2: Better be worth it.
0: Oh, it looks delicious. I would love to try it.
2: But then again, if we come to your bistro, you'll do it for us.
0: Absolutely.
2: Yeah.
0: Yeah, sounds good.
2: Do you play music in your bistro?
0: Yeah, and we actually have some misheard lyrics in the bistro.
2: Really? What have you got for us this
0: week? Yeah. You remember Bonnie Tyler?
2: I do. She hasn't been well lately.
0: Oh, I'm sorry to hear that, Craig. I hope she has a fast recovery.
2: Yes, me too.
0: She had a song called It's a Heartache.
2: Nothing
0: but a heartache.
2: Yeah.
0: Very popular song, and she did a great job on it. Well, there's a misheard lyric in there, Craig.
2: Is there? And before we get to it, do we want to hear that little segment first, see if people can pick it up?
0: Sure.
2: Let's have a listen to a little bit of It's a Heartache by Bonnie Tyler.

0: didn't pick anything up there.
1: Well, we're having an egg salad sandwich today from India.
0: Yeah.
1: And there's people that swear up and down, Craig, that Bonnie Tyler was singing, "It's a hard egg, nothing but a hard egg."
0: A hard egg. And of course, what were the original lyrics?
1: The original lyrics was, "It's a hard egg, nothing but a hard egg."
0: Okay, so I can understand that. It's a hard egg versus it's a hard ache. Yeah. Shall we have another listen to it and see if we can pick it up?
1: Yeah, sounds good.

0: once again, Jeff, you tell me that it's there and I can hear it. So I can absolutely hear that.
1: And from now on, Craig, you won't be able to unhear it.
0: I know. It's so good until you say, hey, it's there. And then all of a sudden, I can hear it because that's what I'm listening for.
1: Well, how about a sandwich to go along with it? Shall we hear the entire song?
0: Yeah, but don't put a hard egg into it.
1: No, it's a heartache, Craig.
0: Yeah. Okay. All right, we will. Thanks again, Jeff. You've done it again, and your bistro has opened up beautifully. Oh, I'd love to come back to your bistro next week.
1: All right, mate. Sounds good. How about a meal from either – we'll start out in either Algeria or Albania. We'll ask the chef. Yeah, I got somebody that's going to be cooking for us. Now, I can make the sandwich, but we got somebody that's going to be actually cooking the meals for us. So.
0: All right, then. Sounds really good. All right, well, you have a great week, and we'll catch you next week.
1: All right, mate. You stay safe.
0: Will do.
1: Take care.
0: All right, let's have a listen to Bonnie Tyler, and it's a hug.

0: about a girl any man.
1: No.
2: That's
1: Did You Know's time, but I changed computers and didn't put the new Did You Know's theme.
2: No,
1: on it.
2: But that's okay.
1: Or the old one on it.
2: Yes, that's okay.
1: Did you like my?
2: No, I didn't. But it's still okay.
1: All right, I'll have it on for next week then.
2: Hey, Craig.
1: Hey, Robin.
2: Did you know that lawn tennis started on this day in 1874?
1: Just to let you know, Chi-Chi's, we got a photo of Chi-Chi towing a trailer with Did You Know's on it.
2: Yes, I did see that, yes.
1: Very good.
2: Yes.
1: Lawn tennis started on this day.
2: That's right. Thank you for listening.
1: That's right.
2: Major Walter Clopton Wingfield. Clopton. I wonder if that's his middle name. He introduced it. He introduced the outdoor rubber ball and the grass court game. And it was actually originally called Safari Strike.
1: Oh, yeah?
2: Safari Strike. Don't know.
1: Well,
2: but he introduced it at a garden party.
1: As you do. It was played by the upper class.
2: As you do. That's right.
1: Yes. Very good. Hey, Robin.
2: Hey, Craig.
1: Did you know that I can't read my thing? If the sun went dark, we wouldn't know for 8 minutes that it had stopped shining, and therefore that's how long it takes for the light to get to Earth.
2: Yes, we have had that before. Have now we? That you say that, so but that's got, okay. I still
1: find it... Oh, it's okay this week, is it?
2: Well, I still find it very interesting that, you know, we have 8 minutes to...
1: Prepare.
2: Yes.
1: To blow up.
2: Yes.
1: Basically.
2: Yes.
1: Nowhere to run, nowhere to hide.
2: But we don't even know we have the 8 minutes.
1: Not really, no.
2: No.
1: Someone would, but they wouldn't be able to get it to us in time.
2: No. No, let's hope that never happens.
1: Yes.
2: If I ever watch a movie about it, I know it will happen one day.
1: Oh, okay, because movies
2: predict
1: the future.
2: That's where all great events are first advertised. Hey, Craig.
1: Hey, Robin.
2: You know how we have national days?
1: Yeah.
2: Today is actually National Chocolate Eclair Day.
1: Yep.
2: Now, these are global national, necessarily in Australia or America.
1: Yep.
2: It's also, go away, there is a bug. I've already gotten one earlier and
1: might
2: it's
1: be the
2: another
1: same
2: one. No, remember? I flicked it at you.
1: And I flicked it back to you.
2: It was DED.
1: Okay.
2: Yes.
1: All right.
2: It's also National Kissing Day.
1: Oh, Kissing Day.
2: Yes.
1: Ooh.
2: But
1: Global National Kissing Day.
2: Yes. Okay. Before that, it's National Onion Ring Day. So maybe you want to do the National Kissing Day first before you have National Onion Day.
1: Yeah.
2: And then maybe wash it down with your National Chocolate Eclair Day.
1: Yeah, why not? That's dessert.
2: That is dessert. I haven't had one of them for
1: years. Being very clear that a chocolate eclair is a pastry, not chocolate. Because chocolate is not dessert, but a chocolate eclair would be.
2: Chocolate's dessert.
1: No, it's not.
2: Yes, it is.
1: No.
2: Yes, it is.
1: A cake of chocolate is not dessert.
2: A block of chocolate is dessert.
1: Well, a block isn't either. Chocolate cake is a dessert.
2: Yes.
1: But block of chocolate is not dessert.
2: No, it is.
1: It's not.
2: Especially if you melt it.
1: Hey, Robin.
2: And eat it with a spoon.
1: Hey, Robin.
2: Hey, Craig.
1: Did you know that's a fondue? That's different.
2: That's not a fondue.
1: It is if you melt the chocolate. Did you know that statistically there is likely at least one spider sitting within a 3 metre radius of where you're sitting?
2: Is that right?
1: Yep.
2: 3 metres?
1: Yep.
2: Well, it means he's on your side of the
1: Could be on
2: the
1: yours.
2: Studio. No, he's on yours.
1: Could be. They don't like spiders?
2: Not keen on them.
1: No.
2: They're
1: all right. They don't do anything. They don't hurt.
2: Well, they're better than snakes.
1: Oh, absolutely. They don't hurt either unless you upset them.
2: Well, yeah, but still.
1: So when you go out with a shovel trying to get it to move on, it's going to bite you.
2: This filing cabinet I got yesterday
1: had a snake in it.
2: No, it had lots of spider eggs.
1: Okay, cool.
2: Yes.
1: Isn't that nice that they're reproducing?
2: They are, yes. Yeah. Hey, Craig.
1: Hey, Robin.
2: Did you know that koala fingerprints are very, very similar to human fingerprints?
1: Well, to quote you, yes, we've had that before.
2: Ah. Uh-huh.
1: But to quote you again, that's okay.
2: Okay. they've actually been known to confuse crime scene investigations.
1: Okay.
2: Yeah, but luckily enough, no one's actually been convicted of something because of the koala's fingerprints,
1: what's
2: or vice versa.
1: What's the likelihood of a koala being at a crime scene? inside a house or something.
2: Well, in America? Oh, no, they don't have koalas. Well, in America,
1: no. It would only be in Australia.
2: Where you live. Well, true. Nothing's impossible.
1: No, I didn't say it was impossible. It's just that it's unlikely. Hey, Robin.
2: Hey, Craig.
1: This is a bit of a downer to finish up on. Did you know that hearing is the last sense to go for dying individuals? They can still often hear, even though they become unresponsive and can't respond. They can still hear what you're saying.
2: Yeah. Yes, yes, yes. Hey, Craig.
1: You going to bring this home on a bit of a lighter note?
2: Mm-hmm.
1: Okay, let's bring it home anyway.
2: Hippos. Hey, Craig, did you know? Hippos, they actually they secrete this stuff. It's a thick, oily fluid, and it starts out completely clear when it oozes out of their body. But within minutes of exposure to air and sunlight, the fluid actually undergoes a chemical reaction, and it turns it different shades of red and pink.
1: Okay.
2: And the fluid itself is a natural sunblock.
1: Oh.
2: Hmm. So there's pigments like all acts and the fluid has two unique pigments in it. So those joined together provide SPF by absorbing both UVA and UVB rays.
1: Well, that's very interesting.
2: So they do not get sunburned.
1: Absolutely.
2: Yes. Well, thank you very much.
1: That's great. Well, did you know?
2: Oh, thank you very much.
1: I'm going to do something a bit different this week. I'm going to say happy birthday, Cyndi Lauper, because you already guessed who it was.
2: I did do.
1: Born today in 1953, so she is 73 years of age.
2: Hmm. She's getting on in years too, like they all are.
1: They all are. Did you see Rod Stewart the other day in a concert, had to stop the concert and take some oxygen from an oxygen tank?
2: No, I didn't. That's...
1: He's 81 years old too, so it's a bit much, yeah.
2: That's right. It's the 60s, 70s and 80s.
1: And he's been unwell for a little while, Rod Stewart.
2: 100% he has, yes.
1: Just like Bonnie Tyler.
2: Yes.
1: He was brought out of an induced coma over the weekend.
2: Oh.
1: So she wasn't well either. Mm. So hopefully they all recover pretty well. Cindy's doing all right.
2: Yes.
1: Cindy's still touring.
2: I have a friend whose husband actually was on a flight with her not that long back.
1: Really?
2: Mm.
1: Okay. That's great. Do you want to hear a song from her?
2: I do.
1: It's not that one.
2: She's up there with, you know, I love Pink and I do love Bonnie Tyler and I definitely love Cyndi Lauper.
1: Well, she just wants to have fun. I thought we'd get the best one out.
2: Oh, yeah.
0: Back when he was 19, it's never gonna work because the puzzle won't peak.
1: We don't want them. Go away.
2: No.
1: They've ruined their chance. Shall we try again?
2: I'll put them back on next week then.
1: You do that.
2: Okay.
1: You and your country music. Cyndi Lauper, girls just want to have fun.

0: Oh, yes. Happy birthday, Cyndi Lauper, born in Brooklyn, New York, on the 22nd of June, 1953. Husband David Thornton and two children.
1: Oh, I didn't know she had two children.
0: Yes.
1: There you go.
0: Declan and Thornton. Oh, no, maybe it's one. It is one. Just got a long name.
1: Oh.
0: Declan Wallace Thornton Lauper.
1: There you go.
0: Yeah.
1: Hmm. Happy birthday, Cyndi.
0: Happy birthday, Cyndi. Been entertaining us for 40 years.
1: Gosh, many, many years.
0: Yeah.
1: Yes, with her crazy hair and crazy dress.
0: Absolutely. Guess what's coming up tomorrow after us? Not tomorrow, after us now.
1: Filipino show.
0: With Cora Fiorentis-Manic. That's correct. Then at 8 o'clock, we've got Under the Influence with Craig Bosworth. 9 o'clock, The Decade Dial's back.
1: Oh, nice.
0: With Errol Hayden. Then at 10 o'clock, we've got The Folk Show, followed by Off the Record. Yep, I agree. Between midnight and 7 a.m., Phoenix Phantom.
1: Yes, bringing their eclectic music to the world.
0: Correct. Then tomorrow morning at 7 o'clock, it is...
1: John Pierce, Brekkie in Bendigo.
0: And John has the most educational breakfast program in Bendigo.
1: In Victoria.
0: In Australia.
1: In the world.
0: In the galaxy.
1: In the universe.
0: Absolutely. Coming up for Monday Mayhem-related things, don't forget Jazzman Jeff, even though he's not part of the Explore shows anymore, he's still part of the team.
1: Mm-hmm.
0: And midday on Friday with Jazz Epidemic. And then 7 o'clock on Friday, Saturday morning, is a repeat of yesterday's Craig and Robin Explores the 60s. And then next Sunday at 7 o'clock.
1: Oh, I'm going to take a guess.
0: At 6 o'clock.
1: It's Craig and Robin Explores the 70s.
0: Absolutely. You'd be too predictable. We'll have to change it around.
1: Yeah.
0: And then, of course, you and I are back on Monday Mayhem. But before we go, it is time for the lowdown. That's not the lowdown. I don't know what's going on here.
1: Computer's given you a bit of trouble over there, yes.
0: Go away.
1: So,
0: it's not playing the game.
1: Oh, no, so no lowdown.
0: There'll be a lowdown, I promise you.
1: Okay.
0: I don't know how I'm going to get it there, but it'll happen.
1: Okay. We're waiting. Okay. Things are not going well then in the studio.
0: Here we go.

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1: But you haven't heard that for a long time.
0: No, it's a little bit boppy, isn't it?
1: It is very boppy.
0: Yeah.
1: Yes, getting my feet tapping in the studio.
0: Yeah, that looks really good.
1: Yes, it does.
0: Yeah. Robin's just shown me a thing of cakes.
1: Mm.
0: Very good.
1: Whether they taste, I believe they do taste as good as they look.
0: Okay.
1: Hmm.
0: Well, you should bring some in.
1: I'm not going back there. I got lost the first time. Why would I go back?
0: It is time for us to say goodbye. There's no point playing a song, though, because we've only got a minute and a half to go before I put the news on.
1: No, no, that's actually probably true. Well, I'd like to probably finish and wish my dad a very happy birthday on Saturday.
0: Absolutely happy birthday, Robin's dad and Robin's daughter.
1: And Robin's daughter. Yeah. So I hope you both have a wonderful day, whatever you do.
0: Yeah.
1: And Dad, you actually get to celebrate at your party.
0: Yeah. And Robin's daughter gets to celebrate at Dad's party too.
1: Well, if she doesn't, she can celebrate with us anyway.
0: That's right,
1: We'll just whisk her off somewhere else.
0: Whisk her?
1: Whisk her.
0: Cora's left.
1: Oh.
0: Bye, Cora.
1: Cora, come back.
0: Come back, Cora. Yeah. Okay. Was it something you said?
1: I don't know.
0: No.
1: Something you probably said, not me.
0: Not me. Everything's good with Cora and me. She'll be back. She's coming back right now.
1: Oh, there you go.
0: Yeah. Do you want to talk about the cars in the car park? Because we've still got 40 seconds to go before, 50 seconds to go before I can put the news on.
1: Well, I actually hope everyone has a really nice week and enjoys some of the winter sun that will be out.
0: No rain this week.
1: You know, cold nights, but that does usually mean a nicer day.
0: El Nino's kicking in.
1: Yeah, El Nino.
0: Yeah.
1: Yeah, okay.
0: So it's called?
1: Something like that.
0: El Nino or La Nino or Lunino.
1: Yeah,
0: El Nino.
1: Yeah, something like that.
0: So. Have a great week. I did forget to say that we were on Monday at 4 o'clock next week.
1: Well, we will be back.
0: We will be back, absolutely. And have a great week, everybody. It's been a good show. Really enjoyed it.
1: It has. Have a great week and stay safe, as I always say, don't I?
0: Well, you do, yeah. See ya.
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4: Hello, I'm Peter Hislop. It's been confirmed a second bird found sick on a remote Western Australia beach has tested positive for bird flu. The CSIRO has confirmed the bird had caught the H5N1 strain, which has devastated seabird populations worldwide but does not present a significant risk to humans. A large poultry producer in WA has announced it is locking down its operations. Record infrastructure spending has been unveiled by the Queensland Government as it seeks to balance cost of living relief with preparing for the 2032 Brisbane Olympics. Queensland Treasurer David Janetsky has delivered a final pitch ahead of delivering his second budget tomorrow, saying it will help shape the state's future as they count down to the Brisbane Games.
5: There will be a record investment of $119.2 billion into building Queensland's future. The Transport and Main Road investment budget will be $55.9 billion. That is another record Transport and Main Roads budget.
4: Independent MP Zali Steggall says conversations are being had about potentially launching an independence party. The prospect of a party is dividing crossbench MPs. It's reported official announcements could be made as soon as this week. Zali Steggall has told the ABC she can't make announcements while discussions are underway.
6: There's a lot of speculation and everyone likes to think that they're going to read the tea leaves and anticipate things. But at the end of the day, it is about genuinely looking at how can we best deliver impact for our communities on the issues they care about.
4: The bushfire season starts today in parts of the Northern Territory. Scarlett Coppola reports.
7: A fire danger period has been declared across parts of the Top End, which lasts until early October. In coming months, additional restrictions will apply to landholders within fire management zones, including the need to apply for fire permits. The Territory Government says while the Top End and Savannah regions are experiencing average fuel loads, above average rainfall has delayed mitigation programs and limited access to some areas due to flooding. These conditions are expected to increase the risk and intensity of bushfires as the dry season progresses.
4: Overseas, the British Prime Minister Keir Starmer is widely expected to resign. On social media, US President Donald Trump said the British leader had failed on immigration and energy. It's expected Andy Burnham, who recently won a by-election in the seat of Makerfield, will seek the leadership of the government. US Vice President J.D. Vance says if a deal cannot be reached with Iran, the US will have to go back to doing things the old way.
3: The question before us now is how much more can we accomplish together? Can we turn over a new leaf? Can we change relations in the Middle East permanently? Or do we go back to doing things the old way, which is not our preference, but is certainly very much something that can happen.
4: High-level talks in Switzerland have concluded, with mediators claiming progress has been made. Both Hezbollah and the IDF are refusing to back down in Lebanon. A ceasefire there is a condition of a peace deal. A timeline has been agreed to for a 60-day pathway to iron out final details. And many Indian prospective tertiary students are reconsidering a move abroad due to bleak job prospects in the US and Europe and stricter visa requirements. And in the NRL, Cowboys forward Jason Taumalolo has been charged for an incident during his side's loss to the Warriors yesterday, but is free to play in his 300th NRL match. He's been hit with a Grade 1 dangerous contact charge, but will pay a $750 fine with the early guilty plea, or $1,000 if found guilty at the judiciary.
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0: Yes, and today's weather, according to our Phoenix FM, the digital clock here in Phoenix sits on 8.4 degrees. Coming up tomorrow, it's a morning fog, minimum of 3 and a maximum of 13. Then Wednesday, we're going to have a partly cloudy day, minimum of 3 and a maximum of 15 degrees. Then coming up Tuesday, Thursday, it's a sunny day, which is a minimum of 5 and a maximum of 15 degrees. Then coming up Friday, a partly cloudy day, minimum of 5 and a maximum of 15. Then the weekend, Saturday, mostly sunny, minimum of 4 and a maximum of 15. Then on Sunday, a shower or 2, minimum of 5 and a maximum of 14. Then next week, Monday, showers, minimum of 8 and a maximum of 14. And that's our weather forecast for the rest of this week. Coming up is the Filipino show with your host here, Cora Fuentes Manic.
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1: Yes, yun nga eh. 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Hindi ako makatulog.
0: Kailangan mo yun. 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Pag hindi.
1: Okay.
0: Alright, okay. Hello, Lily. How are you? Yun, mga kapuso at mga kaibigan, ang oras natin is 38 minutes past 6. Pero bago ang lahat is magpatugtog muna tayo ng ating words of our sponsors, mga kapuso at mga kaibigan. Here it is coming up.
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0: Okay, that's the words of our sponsor, mga kapuso at mga kaibigan. 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

0: beat.
1: Yes.
0: So, ziggity, ziggity, ziggity, ziggity, hey.
1: Pusot mga kaibigan, hawak mo ang beat. Ayan. Ang oras natin is 44 minutes past 7. Magpaano muna tayo? We'll have to listen to our sponsors. Kasi
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1: Yes, and that's the words of our sponsors, mga kapusot, mga kaibigan. After our show, the Filipino show, we're going to have Under the Influence by Craig Bosworth from 8 to 9. Then after that, The Decade Dial by Errol. Then after that, from The Folk Show, followed by Off the Record. Alam mo ba na si Errol? Si Errol Hayden is working at the Channel 31. Ariel Hayden works. Oh. Yeah. he's back. But anyway, we're going to proceed because pupunta muna tayo sa Singapore naman tayo pupunta, mga kaibigan, kasi yung sila, yung mga ano natin, sila mga kabir natin na si Melanie Mindasok and si Lulet and Linda, sabi ni Stephen Parado, ito sa mga kabir. 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
1: Yes, and the handsome guy from Bendigo Health is yes. here already.
0: That's why I said Pugi is here. Yeah. Pugi means the handsome guy.
1: Yeah. It's our time to say goodbye for tonight, and we'll be back
0: next week.
1: Yeah?
0: Week. Okay.
1: We still
0: so
1: have, yeah.
0: I'd like, we've been actually all over the world. We've been to Canada, Edmonton, Toronto, and Vancouver. Then we've been to the Middle East, the Saudi Jeddah and Kingdom of Saudi Arabia, said the Mum, then Oman. And then we've been to Kuwait. Then we've been to Italy, Florence, and Milan. Then we've been to Korea and Singapore, and also, of course, to the Philippines and here. And different parts of Australia. So, magpaalam na po ako, mga kapusit, mga kaibigan. I'd like to say Faith Bahulay is watching us.
1: Hi, so, hello, Faith.
0: We have hello, and magpaalam na ako, say hello, goodbye. Kaya, ayun, bago lahat is papatugtog ko naman itong mga kaibigan natin naman, ang mga kaibigan natin naman sa Chiba in Japan, na sila Alice, Ludi, and Victor requesting a song from Bamboo, Kalayaan. Meaning, we've been just talking about kalayaan, di ba? Yung yes. ating freedom. So Bamboo's playing us to conclude. We're going to leave you a song for Bamboo, Kalayaan. Ito mga kapusot, mga kaibigan, paalam na ako. Love you all.

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You're under the influence, Monday nights 8 through to 9 p.m, where we travel the highways and byways and back roads of modern music history, opening the vaults and taking a closer look at the artists, the albums, the influences and the creative connections that have shaped modern music. Tonight we turn to one of the truly great records of the modern era. Actually, let's not be coy about it, one of the greatest albums of all time, R.E.M.'s Automatic for the People. An album that seems to bleed memory, loss, mortality, grief and tenderness without ever asking for pity. Released in 92, it arrived at an important junction in the band's career. R.E.M. were no longer the mysterious college radio outsiders from Athens, Georgia. No longer merely the jangling poetic darlings of the underground. And no longer the secret handshake of the record store faithful. By the early 90s, they'd become one of the biggest bands in the world, a position that can do terrible things to a band, not least by convincing them that size is the same thing as significance. Out of Time had made them global stars. Losing My Religion had escaped the expectations of the album, the radio, and even the band itself. The expectation for the next album was obvious. Bigger sounds, bigger choruses, bigger everything. Instead, R.E.M. did something far more interesting. They stepped sideways, or perhaps inward. Automatic for the People is not the sound of a band cashing in on success. It's the sound of a band looking at fame, death, and America itself, and deciding to whisper rather than shout about it. For all its reflection, it's not a bleak record. It glows. It has warmth in its bones. It finds grace in melancholy, and that's part of its brilliance. Automatic was something rare, a blockbuster album with the soul of a private confession. A record that sold by the millions, while sounding as though it had been written in the dark for one listener at a time. More than 30 years on, it remains perhaps R.E.M.'s most complete statement. The moment when their mystery, their intelligence and their melodic gift all came together in perfect alignment.

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Monday nights 8 through to 9 p.m. Tonight, remembering REM's masterpiece, Automatic for the People. We just heard the opening drive, a strange slow motion opening statement, part protest song, part lullaby. The band were always happy to acknowledge their influences, and Hey Kids Rock and Roll is an obvious homage to Rock On by David Essex. Scott Litt later noted that the arrangement of Drive was partly inspired by Queen, with Peter Buck and Mike Mills being great admirers. And as we would hear also later on New Adventures in Hi-Fi. This was followed by Try Not to Breathe, a deathbed monologue, almost jaunty in its melody, making it somewhat unsettling. Released in October 92, Automatic for the People was REM's 8th studio album, produced again by Scott Litt. It arrived while Out of Time was still casting its enormous shadow and while the band was still absorbing the consequences of becoming global stars. They had planned to make a harder rocking record. Instead, they made something stranger, deeper and better. Demos began at Daniel Lanois' Kingsway Studios in New Orleans before finishing recording at Bearsville in Woodstock. Overdubs were completed in Miami and New York, strings were recorded in Atlanta, and final mixing occurred at Bad Animal Studio in Seattle. Several songs were given string arrangements by John Paul Jones, the bassist and multi-instrumentalist formerly of Led Zeppelin. A rather wonderful meeting of Southern Gothic mystery and rock aristocracy. The result produced 6 singles, the album reached number 2 in America and sold more than 18 million copies worldwide. Not merely a successful album, but a haunted, beautifully half-lit film set that people still walking onto more than 30 years later.

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You're under the influence, Monday nights 8 through to 9 p.m. Tonight, remembering REM's early 90s masterpiece, Automatic for the People. We just heard Cy Wonder Sleeps Tonight. While not one of the band's favourite compositions, for the rest of us, it was one of the few moments on the album where the curtains are thrown open and some sunshine allowed in. There is, of course, more than a hint of The Lion Sleeps Tonight in it, as though REM had decided to smuggle a novelty tune into a meditation on mortality. And that was always part of their gift. They liked to amuse, confuse, and let the listener peruse. Was the Sidewinder a snake, or was it a US missile? With REM, the answer was often yes, possibly, and mind your own business. This was followed by New Orleans Instrumental No. 1, a brief Cajun-coloured instrumental, a postcard from the bayou. And finally, Fretless, a track that could not quite find room on Out of Time, but found a second life on the soundtrack to Wim Wenders' film Until the End of the World. A soundtrack widely regarded as a masterpiece, the film not so much. After Out of Time, REM had intended to make a harder, more guitar-dominated record. Instead, Automatic for the People moved more slowly and more beautifully. Peter Buck later spoke of that sense of turning 30, of loss and reminiscing. The world of Husker Du and the Replacements they grew up with was fading. The old underground music scene was no longer, replaced by the next generation of grunge. The band was somewhere else now, and so the music followed. John Paul Jones added strings to Drive, Sidewinder Sleeps Tonight, Everybody Hurts and Night Swimming, giving the record not just decoration, but a new weather system. For all its original intent, the album lives in shades of black, grey and half light. Its cover seemingly less like packaging than prophecy, perfectly attuned to the sombre, introspective weight of the record itself.

barricades can only hold for so long. The world collapsed every single morning. She took the child, held tight.

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You're under the influence tonight and every Monday night from 8 through to 9 p.m. Tonight, remembering 92's REM masterpiece, Automatic for the People. We just heard Monty Got a Raw Deal, one of the album's most enigmatic pieces. The title nods to Montgomery Clift, the handsome but damaged actor who endured the pressure to maintain the approved illusion of the heterosexual leading man. Not a biography exactly, REM rarely dealt in anything so literal, but perhaps for Stipe, who had yet to speak publicly about his own sexuality, Clift offered something more suggestive. A coded figure, a beautiful misfit, trapped between public image and private truth. In that sense, Monty Got a Raw Deal may just be Stipe's Norwegian Wood. Not a confession, but a song built around concealment and implication. A piece that seems to say one thing on the surface, while quietly smuggling its deeper meaning underneath. This was followed by Ignore Land, the nearest this album gets to throwing a political fist through the window. Lyrically taking aim at the theatre of American public life, from Carter's demise, through Reagan's revolution, through the inheritance of the presidency of George H.W. Bush. It's a bitter call to arms, and then that clever little piece of oral mischief, Ignore Land, blurs into In Your Land, a sonic sleight of hand. As though the band understood what they believed the country was being ignored, but the country had voted for this. Finally, we heard a live version of the majestic Belong from Out of Time. The title, Automatic for the People, came from the catchphrase of Weaver D's Delicious Fine Foods, beloved Athens, Georgia soul food restaurant, where Stipe was a regular customer. The cover, however, belonged not to Athens, but to Miami. A star ornament from the Sinbad Motel sign on Biscayne Boulevard, near Criteria Studios, where much of the album was recorded. The record was nearly called Star, but Automatic for the People was stranger, more enigmatic, and far more REM.

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You've been under the influence. Monday nights 8 through to 9 p.m. Tonight we welcome back Errol Hayden for the always entertaining, always effervescent Decade Dial. Welcome back, Matt. With Automatic for the People, REM entered another phase. Not quite Elder Statesman, that sounds too comfortable, but certainly no longer young insurgents rattling the gates. By 92, the band had already achieved the great left-of-centre wet dream, to infiltrate the mainstream without surrendering entirely to it. Each album had grown bolder, stranger and more confident, and somehow the audience had grown with them. Out of Time made them unavoidable. Multiple platinum sales, MTV saturation, a beautiful accident you couldn't stop enjoying. But Automatic for the People arrived in a changed world. Nirvana's Nevermind had detonated. Alternative rock was no longer a whisper from college radio. It was suddenly a gold rush with major labels thrashing around for the next flannel-clad saviour. The obvious response would have been panic. Turn up the guitars, stamp on the distortion pedal. Remind the children who built the road they were now speeding down. REM did the wiser thing. They stepped aside. Instead of trying to compete with teenage angst, they made a record about what happens after the slam dancing ends. The video for Drive understands this perfectly. It borrows the visual language of the Seattle movement, a flickering black and white mosh pit, stiped crowd surfing across a sea of younger hands. But he's not chasing the fashion, he's floating above it, as if measuring the distance between REM and the alternative rock movement they'd helped make possible. When he sings, "Hey kids, where are you?" the question comes from a position of having been there before, and maybe now with just a hint of envy. And this is what gives Automatic for the People its authority. It's not trying to be fashionable, it's not chasing the moment, it's watching the moment pass and offering guide rails. But above all, the music of Automatic is just simply gorgeous. For all its difficult themes, the record remains irresistibly melodic. Slower, yes, darker, certainly, but still unmistakably REM. And Find the River closes the album, like twilight over water, and quite possibly REM's finest 4 minutes.

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This is the Decade Dial, and that was the Claypool Lennon Delirium with Boomerang Baby from their debut album Monolith of Phobos. I'd call them a supergroup if you can call a duo a supergroup. It includes Les Claypool, best known as the bassist and frontman of Primus, and Sean Ono Lennon, the son of John Lennon and Yoko Ono. The group spent a fair chunk of 2015 together when Primus toured with Lennon's band Ghost of a Sabretooth Tiger. Neither artist had plans for their primary projects in 2016. They discussed the idea of making an old-school psychedelic prog rock album. Claypool invited Lennon over, and over the course of 6 weeks, the duo recorded their first album. The artists split vocal duties song to song. If I were to give them one criticism, it would be that when Les Claypool is on vocals, it may as well just be a Primus song. It doesn't really feel especially different from his normal work, but the Lennon genetics are strong in Sean's voice. He has a very similar nasal quality reminiscent of his dear old dad. So when you hear that paired with Claypool's instantly recognisable bass, I think the band really comes into their own. The band released another album in 2019 and another one earlier this year, but that album celebrates its 10th anniversary this month, as does everything that we'll be talking about on this episode of The Decade Dial. First of all, thank you for bearing with me while I took a short hiatus. I took some time off to pursue work in community television, Channel 31 in Melbourne. I've been working on a program called Laneway, so if you want to catch up on what I've been up to and what I'll continue to be doing over the next couple of months, you can do so at ctvplus.org.au. That is ctvplus.org.au. But enough about TV, this is radio, more specifically the Decade Dial. And if you haven't heard this show before, each episode we take a look at what was happening this month in a decade gone by. This is our first episode of June 2026, which means tonight we'll be turning back one decade to June 2016. This month, good news for Anglophiles, a British icon made his long-awaited return. Harry Potter and the Cursed Child made its West End debut. And bad news for Anglophiles, UK citizens voted to leave the European Union, also known as Brexit. Plus, we had music from The Temper Trap, Red Hot Chili Peppers, Mitski, and more. We're going to hear all of that over the next hour. I'm with you through to 10 p.m. But in the meantime, we are going to get things kick-started with one from Lady Hawk. This is a love song.

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4: 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We just heard a couple of tracks from albums released that month. First up, Lady Hawk with a love song from her third album, Wild Things. The album came at a bit of a low point for the New Zealand singer. She felt herself slipping into alcoholism and depression. But moving to Los Angeles and marrying actress Madeline Sammy helped her sober up, and the resulting album is an upbeat affair. After that, another Kiwi act, Broods with Heartlines from their second album Conscious, and closing us out, The Temper Trap with Fall Together from their third album Thick as Thieves. The band's 2009 debut, Conditions, was a critical and commercial success, the lead single Sweet Disposition gaining international attention. For their self-titled second album, the band went in a more experimental direction, but sales were lower than their debut, and critical reception was mixed. Sorry, I'm losing track of where I am a little here. I'm a little bit rusty. Yes, critical reception was pretty mixed. Oh my God, I'm losing track. I really am an amateur. Where am I? Yes. Mixed. That's what I'm getting at. Sales were lower than their debut. Critical reception was mixed, and that prompted the band to return to the guitar-oriented rock of their first outing. There we go. Got through that sentence finally. Critics, however, are a fickle lot, and while most agreed it was an improvement on their second album, one of the most common critiques of Thick as Thieves was that it sounded too much like their earlier work. The band continued to tour and announced a hiatus in 2019. But The Temper Trap seemed to be taking a leaf from my book, returning from a hiatus in mid-2026. Their fourth album is set for release next month. They do have two singles out now if you do want an early taste of that one. But we're not talking about things that are going to happen. We are talking about things that already happened, specifically things that happened 10 years ago, as is the very premise of this show. And it was 10 years ago this month that UK citizens voted on the Brexit referendum, officially deciding to leave the European Union. The UK's ties to the European Union had been controversial practically since day one. In 1973, the United Kingdom joined the European Economic Community, or EEC, which is a precursor to the European Union. This was done without a public vote, rubbing some the wrong way, but clearly not too many. Just 2 years later, the public voted in a referendum on whether to remain. 67.2% voted remain and 33% voted to leave. The sentiment of Euroscepticism remained to varying degrees ever since. Initially, this sentiment was more common on the left side of politics, with the Labour Party divided on their support of the EEC. But as is often the case, Margaret Thatcher flipped things on their head. That's a tongue twister. While she was initially in favour of remaining, by the end of her time in office, she was one of the most

tie in a lot of right-wing talking points to broaden their appeal. The key arguments of the Euroscepticism movement were that leaving the Union would protect British sovereignty and national identity, help lower immigration, and allow free trade with the rest of the world. The party continued a slow rise throughout the 2000s, but they really made their presence known in 2014, when UKIP was the most popular party in the UK for the first time beating the two majors, or sorry, the first time the two majors had been beaten in over 100 years. Recognising the growing Eurosceptic sentiment amongst his Conservative colleagues, incumbent Prime Minister David Cameron announced that if re-elected, his party would hold a referendum on the country's EU membership. In May 2015, the Conservative Party won the election and quickly set the wheels in motion for a referendum. And so a year-long debate over Brexit began. Opinion polls taken around the time of the May 2015 election typically had the Remain side around 10 percentage points above Leave. But as the year drew on, the margin narrowed and polls favouring the Leave side became increasingly common. The Brexit campaign, figureheaded by Conservative MP Boris Johnson and UKIP leader Nigel Farage, repositioned the issue as something that went beyond Euroscepticism. Their message was that it wasn't just a vote to leave the EU, it was a vote against immigration, a vote for British sovereignty, and a way to stick it to the political and economic elite. Those campaigning to remain weren't so convinced, though. They reminded everyone that free movement went both ways and that making it harder to immigrate to the UK would also make it harder to emigrate from the UK. They also insisted that this freedom of movement was key to filling labour shortages in the country and that the firmly established trade partnerships were good for the economy. Still, polling generally pointed towards pointed the vote towards Remain, which is why it came as a shock to many when on the 23rd of June 2016, the UK citizens voted in favour of leaving the European Union, with a split of roughly 52 to 48%. The following day, Prime Minister David Cameron announced he would resign later in the year, stating that, quote, "I was absolutely clear about my belief that Britain is a stronger, safer and better off inside the EU. But the British people made a different decision to take a different path. As such, I think this country requires fresh leadership to take it in this direction." As it turns out, leaving the European Union isn't quite as simple as simply handing in your 2 weeks and heading on your way. The vote was followed by 4 years of negotiations and red tape as Conservatives tried to figure out what a post-Brexit Britain would actually look like. It was finalised in January of 2020, after which everything famously went very well for everyone. 10 years on from the vote and the brand new day that for... Sorry, I'll start that one again. 10 years on from the vote and the brand new day for the UK that Brexiters were promised seems not to have materialised. The lucrative international trade deals are nowhere to be seen and the EU is still the nation's biggest trading partner. Expert analysis say that the UK economy is actually 4 to 8% smaller than it would have been if they had voted Remain. That is 4 to 8, I should say, not 48. The promise of lower immigration has also fallen through. Net migration from EU countries is actually in the negatives, with more leaving the UK than arriving. But as the Remain side had argued, this left the country with a major skill and labour shortage, forcing the government to lower the thresholds for non-EU work visas. As a result, net migration from non-EU countries went up drastically, spiking in 2022. And while it has dropped since this post-COVID peak, net migration as a whole is still much higher than it was pre-Brexit. Perhaps this is why public sentiment towards Brexit has shifted, a survey from the European Council on Foreign Relations showing that two-thirds of British respondents were in favour of rejoining.
Meanwhile, 100% of the people in this studio are in favour of turning this microphone

microphone off and getting back to some music. So that's exactly what we are going to do. First up, a song that has absolutely nothing to do with what we just discussed and any connection is purely coincidental. This is Mitski with I Bet on Losing Dogs.

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0: 106.7 Phoenix FM. This is the Decade Dial. Tonight, turning the dial back 10 years to hear what was making waves this month in 2016. We just heard a couple more tracks from albums released that month. First up, Mitski with I Bet on Losing Dogs from her fourth album, Puberty 2. Following an indie breakout hit with Bury Me at Makeout Creek, Mitski continued to exhibit her strengths as a songwriter and performer here. In a glowing review for Howls and Echoes, James Schofield writes, quote, Puberty 2 is her most cohesive and extraordinary work, with its own sense of awareness and maturation. While some may argue that the art of poetry is dying, Mitski joins a throng of artists proving that it is in fact thriving in a unique new way. A beautiful body of work and a tremendous achievement, Puberty 2 is also a celebration of Mitski's arrival as one of music's best artistic voices. I'd also like to take this opportunity to highlight her new album from earlier this year, one of my favourites so far. After that, though, from a fresh up-and-comer to a member of the old guard still sticking around, Paul Simon with Wristband from his 13th solo album, Stranger to Stranger. Critics proclaimed the album as a late career highlight for Simon, praising his experimental attitude and adoption of electronic sounds. And closing us out, we had Dope Lemon with Marinade from the album Honey Bones. This was the first Dope Lemon album, but it's not an entirely new face. Dope Lemon is the pseudonym of Angus Stone, perhaps better known for his work with Sister Julia as one of Australia's best folk bands. Under the Dope Lemon moniker, Stone adopts a more indie rock sound. Charmaine D'Souza from The Music described the album as a, quote, collection of breezy tunes that's guaranteed to be every Triple J fan's wet dream. A phrase that could be equally complimentary or insulting, depending on how you look at it. But Angus Stone wasn't the only returning or the only old favourite returning in a new way. 10 years ago this month, the Harry Potter series saw its first real continuation in almost 10 years, with the first preview showing of Harry Potter and the Cursed Child. As per Wikipedia, it follows Albus Severus Potter, the second son of Harry Potter, now the head of the Department of Magical Law Enforcement at the Ministry of Magic. When Albus arrives at Hogwarts to get sorted into Gryffindor, he gets officially sorted into Slytherin and feels unable to live up to his father's legacy, making him resentful of his father. Riveting stuff. Plans for a stage adaptation were announced in 2013, 2 years after the final film and 6 years after the final book was published. When first announced, J.K. Rowling said the play was to be a prequel that would, quote, explore the previously untold story of Harry's early years as an orphan and an outcast. However, the creative team eventually figured out that a play about an orphan baby that can't do magic would probably be a bit shit, so they focused on a new story set after the events of the original series. Some fans expressed disappointment that the series would continue as a stage play rather than in book or film form. Rowling responded by saying that once seeing the play, everyone would agree that it was the only format the story could possibly work in, presumably because if not for the distracting spectacle of onstage magic, fans would realise that the story was actually pretty lame. They would technically get the story in book form, but in a cruel monkey's paw style twist, the book was actually just a printed version of the script. Initially, there were some discussions of a film adaptation, with Philosopher's Stone and Chamber of Secrets director Chris Columbus indicating he'd be willing to return. But that proposition has got even less attractive in the intervening years. J.K. Rowling spent much of the last decade getting mad about trans people on Twitter and using her Harry Potter money to fund anti-trans activism groups. This has rubbed many the wrong way, including the three core cast members of the original films and the aforementioned Chris Columbus, who now says the author's views have made a reunion impossible. This month also saw the release of Finding Dory in cinemas, a sequel to Pixar's 2003 classic Finding Nemo. I saw Finding Nemo when I was a child and loved it. I saw Finding Dory when I was 16 and I did not love it as much, which can only mean that it is objectively worse. One film from this month that I do want to highlight, though, that I think is severely underrated, pop star Never Stop, Never Stopping. This is a documentary, or mockumentary rather, from Akiva Schaffer, Jorma Taccone, and Andy Samberg, better known as The Lonely Island. The film sees Samberg star as Connor For Real, a pop star whose attempts at a solo career are going poorly. In a moment, we are going to hear a track from that movie, which sees Connor For Real throw his weight behind the marriage equality movement, although he has one thing that he really wants to make clear. We're going to hear that in just a moment, but first, another word from our sponsors.
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5: 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It ain't right. I'm not gay.

106.7 Phoenix FM. This is the Decade Dial, and tonight we've been turning the dial back 10 years to hear what was making waves this month in 2016. We just heard a couple more tracks from that month. First up, Connor For Real, aka Andy Samberg of The Lonely Island, with Equal Rights featuring Pink from pop star Never Stop, Never Stopping. Once again, trying to bring as many eyes to that movie as I possibly can, and bringing my huge legion of community radio listeners to that big million-dollar Hollywood movie. After that, Jimmy Barnes with Cry to Me from his 16th album Soul Searchin', a collection of classic soul and R&B covers. And closing us out, the Red Hot Chili Peppers with Dark Necessities from their 11th album Getaway. And I am about to get away from this studio as we've reached the end of this episode. Thank you again for joining me, and thanks again for your patience in my absence. I'll be back next Monday from 9 p.m. when we'll be toning the dial back a further 10 years to look at June 2006. In the meantime, you can see highlights from the show by heading to Instagram at Decade Dial. There you'll also find a link to the full show archive, which you can also find by going to phoenixfm.org.au/listen. We're going to hear some more station sponsors, followed by Folk Show and Off the Record. But before then, we are going to close out with another song. We will go with A Loving Feeling, another one from that Mitski album. This is A Loving Feeling.

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Hello, thank you for joining me. I'm Jane Bauer, and this is The Folk Show across the National Community Radio Network. It's been pre-recorded in the studios of Radio Adelaide in South Australia, Kaurna Country. And as usual, I'll be playing a selection of North American, Anglo-Celtic and Australian traditional retro and contemporary folk music. And we're going to go to England first. This is a band called Rainbow Chasers from their album Fortune Never Sleeps. And the band members are Mark Hutchinson, Ruth Angel, Joe Hamilton and Ashley Hutchings. Now, Ashley Hutchings was a founder member of Fairport Convention, Steel Ice Band and the Albion Band, so well known to a lot of you. This is the first track, Looking for Change.

two performers from England there. That was Grace Petrie from her album Build Something Better with The House Always Wins. And before that, it was the band The Rainbow Chasers from their album Fortune Never Sleeps with Looking for Change. And that was written by one of the band members, Joe Hamilton. Sarah McQuaid lives in Cornwall. This is from her 2015 album, Walking into White, which she has re-recorded as a live version last year. I'm going to play Jackdaw's Rising. So Sarah McQuaid.

That's a very lively group, isn't it? They're called the Longest Johns. They're from Bristol in England, and that track, Ends of the Earth, and I'll be playing more of their work in the future. And before that, Sarah McQuaid from her album Walking into White with Jack Dawes Rising. Interesting arrangement, that song, isn't it? Well, we're going to go to Scotland now, and this is Sylvie Bounce. I think she's got a great voice. This is a nonsense song, Sue So and Silk. It's from her album, The Colour of Amber.

0: Shawarmul means where the shore meets the sea in the Shetland dialect. And this group, Shawarmul, are from the Shetland Islands, of course, then. And this track, Serendipity, was from their album Turning Tide. And before that, it was Sylvia Barnes with Sue Sewn Silk from her album The Colour of Amber. Well, we're going to go to the US now, and I've been sent quite a few files of Carcy Blanton tracks. This is from her album Red Volume 1. She's got a Volume 2 as well. She's an activist and writes great lyrics, I think. This first track I'm going to play is Ugly Nasty Commie Bitch. And there's a bit of a language warning here. But I'm going to play two tracks. I'll play another War as well because they're quite short.
1: In the morning when I leave my den, I'm moisturized with the tears of men. Stir my tea with a crucifix. I'm an ugly, nasty, commie bitch. In the evening when I'm on the rag, just rip up a couple of American flags. Take a nice hot bath.

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Everybody knows it's moving fast. Everybody knows that the naked man and woman just a shining artifact of the past. Everybody knows the scene is dead, but there's going to be a meter on your bed that will disclose what everybody knows. Everybody knows you're in trouble. Everybody knows what you've been through. From the bloody cross on top of Calvary to the beach at Malibu. Everybody knows it's coming apart. Take one last look at this sacred heart before it blows.

0: Metz, you're on the pedal stool.
1: That's the late Leonard Cohen live in London with Everybody Knows. And of course, he wrote that as well. He's an amazing wordsmith. And that performance was in 2008. And before that, what did you think of Cassie Blanton? I love her. First up was Ugly Nasty Commie Bitch, and then Another War. Great lyric writer. And that was from her Red Volume 1 album. Okay, you're listening to The Folk Show across the National Community Radio Network. I'm Jane Bauer. This program's being pre-recorded in the studios of Radio Adelaide in South Australia, Kaurna Country. And just recently I found out in the first half of the year, 58 stations have downloaded this program. So there's lots of you out there that are receiving this, and I'm really pleased, and I'd love to say hello to all of you. And I'd like to say particularly hello to those people who are in 2ARM in Armidale Community Radio, and there's 2BAR, which is 93.7 Edge FM in regional New South Wales, and 2BBB, I think it is, in Bellington Community Radio. They're on at 93.3 FM in New South Wales. And I'll say hello to others at other times on other shows. Please listen on the station that you're listening to now at the same time next week so you can pick up this program again. We're going to go to Australian music now. I've played this track before on a previous program, but I think it's so good I'm playing it again. It's still City Sue. I met her at the National Folk Festival in Canberra this year. This track is called Boomtown, and she's from Newcastle.

Oh, that's a sad ending to the song, isn't it? Stephanie the Pirate. And that's the Runaway Strings, and they're from Ararat. And before that, it was Steel City Sue with Boomtown about Newcastle and how the coal industry just takes money out of the area. Unlike during the gold rush when the towns boomed and beautiful buildings were built. Oh, now, at the Tuck Shop Ladies have put another song on AMRAP and I can't go by without playing it. This one is called Things I'll Never Say.

That was Australian group The Haystack Mountain Hermits with the traditional song Shady Grove. And before that, Tuck Shop Ladies, who are Rosie Burgess and Sam Lowe with Things I'll Never Say. Well, I've come to the end of the program. Hope you've enjoyed my selection of music this week. Please listen again next week on the same station at the same time, wherever you are in Australia. I'd love you to join me. And until then, please look after yourself, care for your family and friends, and don't forget to carry out random acts of kindness. Now, this is from an album called Contemporary Celtic Instrumentals, Playing with Fire, and I'm going to play the Wolfstone track, The Sleeping Tuna, The Noose and the Gillies. Goodbye.

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1: You're listening to Off the Record.

Welcome to Off the Record. I'm Brian Wise. Thank you very much for joining me on the program this week, where my special guest is Darian Sahanaja. Now, he may not be a name that's familiar to you immediately, but you might have seen him in concert because he led the band behind Brian Wilson playing the Pet Sounds and Smile albums on his Australian tours and other international tours. The band The Wonder Mints, who did a fantastic job of reproducing the Beach Boys sound. Well, Darian has teamed up with original Beach Boys member Al Jardine, and they're touring Australia very shortly. In fact, the tour starts on June the 23rd, and I'll give you the dates of that tour, playing the music of Pet Sounds and other songs from the Beach Boys, and as well as that, songs from one of my favourite Beach Boys albums of all time. And Darian will tell you all about that during the interview. Let's start off with a little bit of music from the Beach Boys. And I mentioned the album The Beach Boys Love You, released in 1977, a very underrated album, but essentially, as Darian will note, a Brian Wilson solo album. Here's a track from that album, and we'll talk to Darian Sahanaja, not only about the Beach Boys, but also about a recent soundtrack project he worked on for a documentary on Steve Martin. But here are the summer sounds of the Beach Boys.

0: looking forward to seeing you out in Australia again fairly shortly.
1: Yeah.
0: When was the last time that you were here? Was it with Brian?
1: It was. And I believe it was 10 years ago exactly, because it was the 50th anniversary of Pet Sounds.
0: Yeah.
1: And now we are in our 60th year.
0: Those were some amazing performances. I'll talk about that in a minute. But I've seen, I'm racking my brains and I've looked it up. I've seen you recently in some performances, not necessarily with Al Jardine. What have you been doing recently?
1: When I'm not performing, I score for films and documentaries and things. And so lately there have been a few fairly higher profile documentaries that have been released that I did the music to. One of them was for the comedian, actor Steve Martin.
0: That's where I've seen the name. Yeah, great.
1: Okay.
0: That was a great documentary.
1: Yeah, really good. The director is fabulous. He's done some really good ones. He did one called, 20 Feet from Stardom or something. Yep. I don't know if you've ever seen one about the background singers, the female background singers. Yeah, he did that one. He did the one about Mr. Rogers. Yeah, he did this one. And just recently, even newer, after the Steve documentary, he asked me back to score a documentary about the creator of Saturday Night Live, Lorne Michaels. So there's a new documentary called Lorne that was actually released in the theaters here for a limited run, but now it's starting to be available for streaming. So that would have been the only other thing because I don't know about myself being on stage. What's cool about the Steve one, because it's in two parts, and the first part Steve grew up in Southern California, and he was a musician, and he came from kind of a troubled family and environment. And so there was this parallel that the director, Morgan Neville, wanted. He wanted to have that sort of a subliminal, you know, undercurrent of, well, who's another person who was born and raised in Southern California that came from a troubled family, and the fact that it was, you know, California, but Steve Martin played the banjo. So he wanted kind of an American, like a West Coast pop harmony Americana thing. Well, I mean, he's basically describing Smile, the music of, you know, and so that's what we were sort of going for on that. In part one, there's a lot of Brian. It's very Wilsonian is the score for that.
0: Steve is a very complex character, which comes out in the documentary, and I guess some of the music in the background might reflect that too. Much more complex than people would
1: think. Yeah, and that was the point. There was a lot of depth, just a lot of director. The director wanted, you know, melancholy and you know, some bittersweet stuff, but then lots of beauty, harmony. So again, he was just basically describing the emotions of Brian's music, you know. So we kind of went in that direction. But it's nice because the most important thing is that it supports the scenes and captures the, you know, the emotion of the moment, whatever story is being told in that part of the documentary.
0: Steve is a really good musician, and I've been lucky enough to see him at Jazz Fest, and I saw him some years ago. Now, this is dating it. It was when the iPad first came out, and he had an iPad. He had an iPad on stage, and he was using it for the first time, and he mentioned it. And even though I think he was with the Steep Canyon Rangers playing at Jazz Fest on the main stage, but, you know, even though he's a serious musician, he just can't help himself. And I always remember how he said, you know, it's great being out on the road. You know, the boys in the band, the guys in the band have so much fun. There's laughing, there's drinking, there's joking. He said, I know this because they phoned me in my private plane to tell me what it's like on the bus.
1: Oh, great. Yeah, he's great.

0: Hi, this is Darian Sahanaja of the Pet Sounds Band and Al Jardine, and you're listening to Off the Record.
1: So you're moving from one of from Brian Wilson to Al Jardine.
0: Yeah. Well, I mean, hopefully it's a, I don't want to say it's a, it's a path of least resistance, yeah. You know, because I mean, Al was an original Beach Boy and he was with us touring with Brian for many, many years. So it's not really that much of a stretch for us to be doing it. It's just that, you know, when Brian retired and then his health started to decline, and Al really was really hoping we can get back out, you know, but it just wasn't going to happen with Brian. So he asked Brian, would it be okay if I got the band back together? And Brian gave him his blessing. But so then he phoned me up and asked, like, well, what would it take for you guys to get back on the road? And of course, you know, it's definitely a different level of touring when you don't have Brian Wilson's name, if you know what I mean. Mm. So for us, it was just more of the, of course, we understood that there would be, the hotels wouldn't be as nice and there wouldn't be in tour buses. It wasn't in the budget, things like that. But most important for me was that we continue Brian's legacy. And at the time, well, actually for many years, I've been really, really wanting to dive into Brian's favorite Beach Boys album, which was called Beach Boys Love You.
1: I love that album.
0: Oh, great. Oh, so I'm talking to someone who I don't have to explain it to, but I will. I mean, it's an unusual record.
1: You know?
0: But that songs are beautiful. I mean, I think when it came out, it just came and went because it just didn't have the lush Beach Boys production and sound that people were hoping and expecting. But you know, that's Brian. He's not going to give you exactly what you expect. And so it's full of synths and the production's really raw and honest and really direct and intimate. But most importantly, the songs are very personal to Brian. And, you know, he wrote all the lyrics and he played practically all the instruments. And I always felt it was the most personal Brian, the most personal Beach Boys album after Pet Sounds. And I might even argue that it's even more personal than Pet Sounds because he wrote all the lyrics. But again, this sonically, it was just unlike anything, any other Beach Boys album, and really unlike anything that was out in 1977.
1: Mm.
0: And so it didn't connect fine, but because of its sincerity and just pure joy, and there's so many strong melodies and the songs are catchy, but kind of quirky, you know, and I feel like over the years, it started to connect with a certain group of society and it's just, it gained this cult following. And I just always loved it. And every time I would maybe hint at a song in front of Brian, he would light up, you know, and I'd say, you know, we should do that. And Brian's like, yeah, let's do that. But then, you know, COVID hit and Brian's health started to kind of decline. But here we are. So Al asks, well, what should we do? I said, well, I would love nothing more than to get into that Beach Boys Love You album. And the album for Al was, again, it was something, you know, you can imagine it didn't sell. So to him, it was like practically a failure or it was just something that, okay, on to the next thing. That was Al's kind of take on it. And he wasn't as involved with the making of the album when it happened. So what was nice was that Al was open to it, but he was uncertain. And then he started to listen to it again. And that's about the time that, you know, Brian passed away. And so, I mean, that was a really emotional time for Al about a year ago. And so hearing these songs almost gave him a whole new appreciation and connection with his old friend. And he can really feel and hear and feel this the sincerity in it. And I like to describe that this album is, I wasn't around. I didn't know the Brian that made Pet Sounds. You know, I was way too young, but I knew that the Brian that I knew is the Brian that made the Love You album. Like, that's the Brian Wilson that I knew. And so, and I think Al would agree. And so we just really got into it and we started playing. I think we started with like half the album and then we got people. We're getting an amazing response. People of all ages, especially young kids, would come out because there's something about, I guess, the quirkiness, or the, just the, you know, the joy from songs like, you know, Johnny Carson and Ding Dang and Solar System. And it just spoke to, a certain part of, you know, it's kind of it's similar with Pet Sounds. I mean, when we started playing Pet Sounds, the album, we didn't just get, you know, the Fun in the Sun surf types coming to our shows. We got like indie kids and, you know, shoegazer kids coming out and singing. I mean, they connected with the melancholy of that, of Pet Sounds. And it's almost like there's a similar thing going on with the Love You music. When we perform it, we get people coming out. I mean, really, I've never seen such joy and exuberance from young people as we are with when we play this Love You music. Well, so that's been great.

from the Beach Boys' Love You album of 1977. That's the song Johnny Carson dedicated to the legendary talk show host by Brian Wilson. And we were talking to Darian Sahanaja, who'll be here with Al Jardine playing the music of the Beach Boys. And the other tracks we heard in that part of the interview, Dear Time, Steve Martin with Alison Brown, Jackson Brown and Jeff Hanna from the Nitty Gritty Dirt Band from Steve's album Safe, Sensible and Sane. As Darian mentioned, he did the soundtrack for the documentary on Steve Martin. And Mona from the Beach Boys' Love You. You are listening to Off the Record. Let's return to part two of our interview.

0: side A is kind of a rock and roll side, isn't it? With really brief, short songs that just great to the point, great harmonies. And then side B is more like your Pet Sounds Smile type thing with more a few weirder sounds and some ballads on it. So it's sort of a contrast between both sides, isn't it?
1: It is, which sort of became a bit of a challenge when we were, well, especially when I was trying to lobby to get this thing performed, was that Al didn't want to go out there and play a bunch of the slower songs. So we started just really focusing on the more fun songs and the joyful songs, the uplifting ones. And as we started to add, as people were getting good response, so we started to add the others, and we were realizing that the show played better when we sort of mixed it up a little. We didn't play it in the exact order of the album.
0: Yeah.
1: And so, you know, I don't think that the Love You album is at a, you know, people love it, but I don't think it would be sacrilege. It's not like at a point of sacrilege if you play a song out of order on that album, you know, as opposed to maybe Pet Sounds or Sgt. Pepper or, you know, it's not on that level or The Wall or something. You just can't play those songs out of order. It's just, you know, the order. Yeah. Whereas the Love You record is a little more flexible.

0: so well because I was living in London at the time it was released. I was working for the local council. It was winter time in London, 76, 77. It didn't come out till April 77. But during the winter, I'd be going home from work each afternoon, you know, and it was cold and miserable. And I'd get to Camden Town, get off the train. I had to change chains. And there was a record store there called Rock On Records, a bit of a legendary record store. And and somehow they had an advance copy of the album months before it was released. So every afternoon, weekday, I get there to the record store. It was closed. You know, I wouldn't get there till 6 o'clock and they closed. And I could hear this Beach Boys album, you know, playing. And I knew it was the Beach Boys, but I had no idea what the album was because they were all new songs to me, you know. And I finally was able to go in there and say, hey, where's this? What's this album? They said, oh, it's not coming out for another couple of months. And so it was so important to me because every time I got off, I get off the train and go and stand there, and every evening they'd be playing this record. And so it kind of, I just love those songs on the album.
1: That's wild. You got an advanced preview of it. That's amazing. I had no idea that they had,
0: I think they used to do that in those days. You know, they'd send them out to important stores, you know, or maybe somebody had a connection. I'm not sure what the it was.
1: Yeah.
0: But I know.
1: But I mean, you're saying months in advance?
0: Months in advance, yeah.
1: Wow. That's fascinating to me. That's really amazing.
0: And it's interesting because my two favorite Beach Boys albums are probably the ones that sold the least. The Beach Boys Love You and Holland, which I love as well.
1: Ah, interesting.
0: You know?
1: Wow, so you really, really do love You. That's great. Yeah. Put it up there.
0: You know, and some of the songs, you know, like Ding Dang, I think is only, a minute of what, you know, you think, oh, gee, I wish that could go on for another 2 or 3 minutes. You know?
1: But it's also the story behind it, and it captures Brian's whole obsession with shortening bread. And, you know, there's just so much behind it. There's so much personality behind these songs, and that's why I love it, and that's why when we play it, when we play these songs, those are the moments where we're on stage and I just feel like Brian is right there, you know.
0: And because it's been re-released in a box set recently too, hasn't it, a lot of the stuff?
1: Yes,
0: as well.
1: It has, yes.
0: Which is
1: so great. That was kind of tied into it. That also was a selling point for Al, was that, hey, we can, you know, we can piggyback, you know, is that the right term?
0: piggyback.
1: We could ride the coat. You know, we could be promoting the box set as well. It's all celebrating the same thing. You know?

Well, in part two of our interview with Darian Sahanaja, who's leading the Pet Sounds band for Al Jardine on his forthcoming tour, performing the music of Brian Wilson and the Beach Boys, we heard Brian and the Beach Boys from the album The Beach Boys Love You. Three tracks, Let Us Go On, Ding Dang and Honkin' Down the Highway. And I mentioned the dates, upcoming dates for Al Jardine. Tour starts on Tuesday, June the 23rd at the Sydney Opera House. June the 25th, they'll be at the Regal Theatre in Perth. June the 27th at the Theberden Theatre in Adelaide. June the 28th at Hamer Hall in Melbourne. June the 30th at QPAC in Brisbane. And July the 2nd at the Civic Theatre in Newcastle. Let's return to our interview. Final part for this week. I've got one more part to play you on next week's show. Just shows you how much I love the music of the Beach Boys and particularly the albums that we're talking about. And here's a song that I loved when I was just a kid. And it was so romantic hearing this song and thinking about a place called Hawaii, which seemed incredibly exotic and a place that I was able to visit many years after I heard

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1: You know, I always thought when I saw you performing the Pet Sounds and the Smile albums, some people might refer to it, I guess, as a covers band, but I could never do that because your interpretations were so accurate. It was just incredible. It was like hearing the original musicians. So calling it covers was, I think, always a bit unfair. And it'd be the same with this, I think.
0: Yeah, I mean, I could maybe understand when people have that perception. But those are people who just, you know, they're more about like, as long as Carl and Dennis, and you know, they want the real members up there, then all of a sudden it's the real deal, right? Yeah. But it's never, you know what? It's never been about that with Brian. It's always, Brian has never wanted to be the star. He's always wanted the music to be the star. Like it was about voices and instruments coming together and creating a sound. And as long as that sound was right to him, and that was always important to me and the guys in my band, was that, because, you know, we grew up on this music and trying to figure out, well, what is it that brings us, it makes us feel this way or that way? And you can dissect it and break it down to, you know, a guitar part or a sound or this and that, but it's the way everything comes together. And I think the best compliment I ever hear about the band is that we just feel it, you know. It's the feeling is there, and whether, because there are plenty of great musicians that can get together and play accurately, note for note, you know, reproductions of what's on those records. But if you don't play them with the right feel, then that's when it sounds like a kind of a covers band, or it sounds clinical. But I don't really know it as I'm doing it. I just do it. And I think most of the guys in the band just do it. We play with a certain feel. And I'm always hoping that that feel is what connects. And I know it did for Brian. And that's all that really mattered to us. It was, as long as Brian was feeling it, then we must be doing something right.
1: I was lucky enough to meet him when on one of your visits to Australia, and kind of that was a thrill for me. But I can't imagine what it must have been like for you as a musician to play with him. When did you first get into the Beach Boys music? Were you really young, or did you discover it later?
0: Yeah. Well, I'll tell you exactly. I was 11 years old.
1: Yeah.
0: And listening to AM radio in the early 70s, actually 1974. So that's my age right there. I was 11 years old in 1974. And I was just listening to the hits of the day, the Carpenters or Stylistics or whoever was big at the time. And all of a sudden a song comes on the radio and it just blows my mind. And what is this? The harmonic shifts, and it's just constantly, you know, moving and it's rocking, and it's got so much energy, but it's ear candy because it's unpredictable. And so the song finishes and the DJ back announces it and says, and that was I Get Around by the Beach Boys. And I thought, whoa, what, you know, who are these guys? You know, what? And I thought it was a new song. I thought it was a song that came out at that time. And so I'm looking, and it's not on the charts or anything like that. And then I find out that, so I go to the store, my dad, I remember, and I'm looking for the song I Get Around, and it's on this newly released compilation called Endless Summer. Mm. So that ended up being the very first album I bought with my own money. And it just opened. That was the gateway for me. And it fulfilled all of my expectations. I was like, well, I hope there's more stuff like I Get Around. And boy, boy, was there, you know. And yeah, that's how I first got into them. Despite my so-called friends at the time were into the heavier FM music of the day, you know, Led Zeppelin and Aerosmith and the Stones and bands like that, which I like them, but it was nothing like the feeling I got from these records. So I used to get picked on. But that's a testament to Brian's music, is that I didn't cave to that peer pressure, you know.

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1: Well, the Beach Boys, you know, they did a lot of, apart from Good Vibrations and all that, you know, Pet Sounds and Smile, they did some pretty far out things. We were talking about Beach Boys Live, but, you know, but Wild Honey back in 1967 is one of my favourite singles. Like, they, Brian was an incredible musician, and as you mentioned, he played most of the instruments on the Beach Boys Love You, didn't he? I mean, there were some other great musicians on it, and Carl and Dennis and Mike and Al, you know, on there as well. But Brian played so many instruments. Are you a multi-instrumentalist as well? I think you are, aren't you?
0: Yeah, I could say that. Yeah. So, but yeah, Brian, it was at that time when, you know, it was the whole sort of, Brian had been in kind of a recluse for years and didn't really leave the house much and didn't, just kind of out of commission for many years. And so there was this whole sort of, let's get Brian back, you know? And so there was this whole Brian's back campaign. And so they put Brian in the studio hoping that he would, you know, it would like rekindle some of the old magic, you know, from when he used to work with the Wrecking Crew. And so they actually surrounded him with, it filled the studio up with all those musicians. And I think he was still a little anxious and nervous and a bit uncomfortable. So they did a whole bunch of covers. You know, they recorded a bunch of covers of old 50s and early 60s songs and rock and roll music songs. And those ended up being on that album, Rock 15 Big Ones.
1: Yeah.
0: But Brian was just kind of getting bored of that, and he really, really wanted to get in there and just bare his soul. Problem is, Brian's one of the most anxiety-ridden people you would ever meet. He's so impatient. And he probably went to the studio, Brother Studios. They just built their own studio at the time here in Santa Monica, and it was called Brother Studios. So Brian would go in there, and he just didn't have the patience to wait for musicians to come in and cut. If there was anything I knew about him, he needed that immediate gratification. So if he had an idea, he wanted to get it down as soon as possible. Well, fortunately for him at the time, there was the technology. He'd gotten to the point where he had all of these sounds available at his fingertips. You know, string sounds, well, you can just play them on a string ensemble, you know. And you want bass? Well, here's a mini Moog, so I'll play bass sounds on this keyboard. And before you know it, he's building these songs all of himself. You know? And he started laying down vocals. His brothers, who were also around a lot, came and they were very supportive, and they were the ones that sang the most on that album aside from Brian. Mike and Al kind of got brought in sort of later and just to help sort of flush the album out. But yeah, it's pretty much a Brian solo album in many ways. That's why I love it so much. Well, she's a-

0: was it like personally being able to work with someone like Brian Wilson? I mean, you know, it'd be like a writer working with Shakespeare, wouldn't it? Or something, but do you know what I mean?
1: Yeah. I get asked that question, and I really, there's no easy way to answer it, because it, on one hand, he can be just, you know, like, there's Brian, he's just the guy hanging out, you know. And other times he's at the piano and he's coming up with mind-blowing stuff, and you're going, I'm thinking, wow, that's why he's the guy who wrote, you know, Surf's Up or God Only Knows, or, you know. But, oh, man, I always knew it was going to be some kind of adventure, you know, because he just did not think and act, behave like the average person. He was just always outside the box. And you know, I mean, some might describe him, and I would agree to a certain point, that he was sort of like the poster child of a tortured artist, being that he didn't really understand the disciplines of, you know, having good social graces and things like that. He was so unfiltered, you know, just sort of said what was on his mind, did what he wanted to do, or at least that's, he would tell you what he would want to do, and it would be, you'd have to sit there and go, okay, and try to figure out whether that was something that could actually, you know, be realized. But he was just so earnest in his desire to get something done, to fulfill some emotional need, you know. As a result, it created all of these sort of awkward stories that you hear about the way he handles, you know, and then they're really funny because he's just unintentionally funny. He was just, because he just spoke his mind. Thank God he didn't have a mean bone in his body. You know, he was just so benevolent. So at the time, he was just like a big teddy bear, but that's why sometimes he's described as like an adult child. He was very childlike.
0: Yeah.
1: In that way. He had a very childlike innocence to him.
0: Yeah. I got that impression when I interviewed him, I think at least a couple of times on the phone.
1: Oh. Like, how was that like?
0: It was
1: very. Do you have any stories? Because I collect the stories.
0: It was pretty interesting. I mean, I think the first time he might have had someone there helping him. Second time was different, and he seemed to be really together. So, you know, I guess, yeah, you know, I know the Beach Boys history, of course, is fraught with problems and everything, but you would have been fortunately able to be one side of that and not be involved in any of that. But it's been a very turbulent history, wasn't it?
1: Yeah, it's definitely a minefield to navigate, for sure.
0: Yeah.
1: But I love him to death, and I miss him because he was an enigma, you know. I've never met nor I will never meet anyone like him again.
0: You know, you said he had that childlike quality, which is the impression I got when I spoke to him. But, you know, maybe that was an advantage, because I'm not sure someone like Brian Wilson would have been able to handle the music industry as such very well. And I know that he was exploited at various times in his career, but I think it would have been really difficult for him, as someone being so creative, to handle all that other stuff, do you think?
1: Yeah, absolutely. And you know what? He couldn't, which is why Smile didn't, while Smile folded, while that's why that didn't happen when it should have, because he just couldn't handle the pressure coming from all directions, you know, the label, his family, his band. It was just too much. And you know, I would say that, I mean, it even started earlier than that when you really think about it, because in 1965 is when he couldn't handle being on the road.
0: Yeah.
1: So he was the first like major band leader who basically said, I can't do this anymore. You know, I'm going to stay home. You guys go tour and I'll just make the records. So right there, he sort of created that mold. And then a few years later came the Smile, how do I want to say, like the disappointment of Smile. And I think from there on, that's kind of when he made some sort of, I don't know that he even intellectualized it, but he probably just said, I just can't do this the way I used to. I can't be at the center anymore. So guys, you know, help me out here. And so the later 60s Beach Boys albums are a lot more democratic, I would say. But they're great as well. You know, I love that period. That's what's so great about the Beach Boys is they had all these different eras, you know, and it makes so much, so rich. You know, if they were just the same band the whole time, it would be good. It would be, but maybe not as interesting or, like I said, just artistically rich.

The classic song Don't Go Near the Water from the Beach Boys album Surf's Up, and we were talking to Darian Sahanaja, who will be leading the Pet Sounds band for Al Jardine on the forthcoming Australian tour. And I've got one more part of the interview to play for you next week on the show with some more fantastic music. And as we were talking about in the interview, I think Brian Wilson was an absolute genius. The number of incredible songs that he wrote and co-wrote was pretty amazing. So I hope you can join me next week for the final part of our interview. The other songs we heard in that part, Roller Skating Child from the Beach Boys' Love You, Wild Honey from the 2020 album, that was pretty wild, and Hawaii, one of the first Beach Boys songs I ever heard, and a song that really inspired me. Hope you've enjoyed Off the Record this week, brought to you on the Satellite Network of the Community Broadcasting Association of Australia and supported by the Community Broadcasting Foundation. I'll talk to you next week. Have a great week.

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0: Well, goodness gracious me. How often does this happen? When did the trouble start? You see, my stethoscope is bobbing to the throbbing of your heart.
1: What

0: and dreaded dysentery, but your complaint has got me really fucked.
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1: What will we talk about?
0: We are witty. We will wing it.
1: We will recap the weekend, news and sport,
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I woke last night to the sound of thunder. How far off, I sat and wondered. Started humming a song from 1962. Ain't it funny how the night moves when you just don't seem to have as much to lose. Strange how the night moves.

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Thank you.

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How old was I when I first seen old Rivers? I can't remember when he wandered around. Well, that old fella did a heap of work. Spent his whole life walking plowed ground. He had a one-room shack not far from us, and, well, we was about as poor as him. He had one old mule he called Midnight, and I trailed along after them. He used to plow them rows straight and deep, and I'd come along there behind, busting up clods with my own bare feet. Old Rivers was a friend of mine. The sun'd get high and that mule would work, and old Rivers would finally say, whoa. He'd wipe his brow and lean back in the reins and talk about a place he's gonna go. He'd say, one of these days, I'm gonna climb that mountain, walk up there among them clouds where the cotton's high and the corn's a-growing and they ain't no fields to plow. I got a letter today from the folks back home, and they're all fine, crops is

You know, old Rivers died. Sitting here now in this new plowed earth, trying to find me a little shade. With the sun beating down across the fields, I see that mule, old Rivers, and me. Now, one of these days, I'm gonna climb that mountain, walk up there among them clouds, where the cotton's high and the corns are growing, and there ain't no fields to plow. With the sun beating down across the fields, I see that mule, old Rivers, and me.

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2: Good morning, I'm Shannon Kirkwood. Britain will have its seventh Prime Minister in a decade after Sir Keir Starmer announced his resignation. He says he'll leave Downing Street by September. Veteran UK politician and Westminster's newest MP, Andy Burnham, is expected to stand unopposed. Mr Burnham has been officially sworn in as the PM for Makerfield following his by-election victory last week.
3: I swear by Almighty God that I will be faithful and bear true allegiance to His Majesty King Charles, his heirs and successors, according to law. So help me God.
2: Yeah. Caretaker Prime Minister Starmer says he will give his full support to whoever is selected as the new leader.
4: I will remain in post as Prime Minister until the contest is complete. And I will do everything I can to ensure an orderly handover of power.
2: A public health expert says it's not surprising bird flu has reached Australia. The H5N1 strain of the virus has been confirmed in southern Western Australia. Two birds have tested positive. Australia was the last continent free of the virus. Charles Sturt University Professor Marta Hernandez-Jova told National Radio News it was only a matter of time.
5: It is a little bit concerning. It's not surprising and it's not completely unexpected. We have to be aware that the virus has arrived mainly in Australia, and we have to see, you know, how things progress. So if the virus hasn't spread further, then we are in a very good situation.
2: No cases have been detected in commercial poultry operations as yet. The United States president says the Strait of Hormuz remains open despite claims by Iran. There's been conflicting reports from both sides throughout high-level talks in Switzerland over the past 2 days. Those technical negotiations are aiming to establish a mechanism to keep the Strait of Hormuz open and address flare-ups in the Middle East. Donald Trump insists oil is passing through the strait.
6: As long as they respect us, I don't want to use the word fear, because that's an inappropriate word. But as long as they respect us, we're not going to have any trouble. We have total control of the strait.
2: The number of Australians leaving for the regions has hit record levels. The March quarter regional movers index rose 20% on the December quarter. Regional Australia Institute CEO Liz Ritchie says it's the highest level of capital to regional movement the index has recorded. The Sunshine Coast remains the most popular destination, followed by Victoria's Greater Geelong and Queensland's Fraser Coast. The majority of movers are from Sydney and Melbourne. A new poll has identified China as a more important relationship for Australia than the United States. 51% of respondents in the Lowy Institute poll said Australia's partnership with Beijing is more vital than that with Washington. That's up 8 points on the previous year. While 6 in 10 respondents had no confidence at all in US President Donald Trump, the lowest level for any American leader in the survey's 22-year history, although 3 in 4 said the US alliance remains important for Australia's security. And a group of Australian citizens and a New Zealander quarantined near Perth after the hantavirus outbreak are reportedly heading home. Health officials say the 6 cruise ship passengers have consistently tested negative for the virus since disembarking the ship in the Canary Islands last month. To sport in tennis, 4 Australians have won their opening Wimbledon qualifiers. Dane Sweeney, Tristan Schoolcate, Chris O'Connell and Bernard Tomic are one match away from a place in the main draw. A group of Australian women will compete in the women's singles qualifiers tonight. And at the FIFA World Cup, Lionel Messi has become the top scorer in World Cup history, securing both of Argentina's goals in their win over Austria in Arlington this morning.
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8: And currently in downtown Kennington, we're sitting on 5.7 degrees. I know that because the Williams Towing Weather Station is keeping us up to date. I can also tell you that our forecast maximum for today is 13. There'll be morning fog. Didn't notice any on the way to the studio, but doesn't mean it won't occur at some stage this morning. But they're suggesting there'll be no rain today. If we look further into the week, we can tell you tomorrow, which is Wednesday, of course, partly cloudy, 3 to 15, no rain. Thursday, mostly sunny, 5 to 15, no rain. Friday, mostly sunny, 4 to 15, no rain. And Saturday, mostly sunny, 4 to 15 and no rain. So no rain for the next few days and some sunny days coming up Thursday, Friday and Saturday. My name's John Pearce and I'm with you right through until 10 o'clock. We'll be playing lots of great music and prattling on a little bit in the first couple of hours, but then the third hour we've got special guests coming in the studio. Team, well, it's a great team too, Team Raywood. And I ventured out there yesterday and met the students who are coming in and met a couple of the teachers out there who seemed a little bit of history, having been their teacher when they were students. So looking forward to Team Raywood. My voice keeps going up. I'm not sure what that's all about. But in the meantime, of course, on a Tuesday morning, we have the opportunity to just test your musical knowledge and your creativity and your lateral thinking and all those things by having a theme. Today's theme, as suggested by our wonderful producer, Gary, down there in Carrum Downs. And I, being a creature of habit, I'm going to play three tracks to give you a clue as to the theme for today. Now, of course, you don't need to request a song that fits the theme. You can request any song you like, and if I can find it, I'll play it. But if you like the challenge, and we've got some regulars who love the challenge and come up with some magnificent music, let's have a listen to these three and see if you can pick up on the theme for today, being Tuesday.

0: And with a little help from our friends there, we should have probably made it fairly clear the theme for this morning. And if you've got a track that fits our theme, then why not send in a request on 0477 51358. Or if you have a song that doesn't fit the theme, that's okay too. Send it in on the same number, 0477 51358. Now, what is the theme you're saying? I think you would have picked it up from those three fairly well-known tracks, particularly the first one, Elvis. The mighty Elvis Presley with Can't Help Falling in Love from that great movie Blue Hawaii. Human nature says, I can't help myself. But Tom Jones suggests you can help yourself. So three great tracks, and yes, help is the word that appears in each of those song titles. And so if you've got a song in some way relates to that idea of help, assistance, support, I'm going to play one after these sponsorship ads that will enlighten you as to how lateral you can go and how smart you can be, because our wonderful producer has suggested a song that I think opens up the whole theme for us. But before we play that for you, have a listen to this.
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0: 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All right, I did suggest that our producer just came up with, I think, a good example of just thinking a little bit laterally or interpreting our theme. Our theme this morning, of course, is help. And I guess sometimes when you're in need of help, you may, as Gary suggested via ABBA, you may send out an SOS.

Great suggestion. Great suggestion from our wonderful producer, Gary. ABBA and SOS. Fits in beautifully with our theme, a bit of lateral thinking, a bit of interpreting the theme. Our theme today is help. And I hope there's lots of help on its way. And in the form of requests. And that number again, 0477 51 358. Just a big pat on the back to all the presenters here at Phoenix over the last, I suppose, a couple of weeks, where I've been a little bit off the scene due to, you know, just a little bit of a virus or whatever. I've tuned into almost all the shows that have been going on air here at Phoenix, and gee, people do a great job. They do it in a volunteer basis. They do it with their passion for the music or whatever it is that they're presenting, and I think we're pretty lucky here in Bendigo to have a station is, well, I guess it provides a real reflection of the community in which it represents. I think I've repeated myself a couple of times there. That's okay. However, I will continue with the music, and this one is, I figured it would come up fairly early in the piece, and this is from, this is from, this is a request from Ron out there at White Hills, Tammy Wynette. Yes, you've got it. She's got to stand by her man.

G'day, Troy Cassidaly here. If you like vintage rock and roll and like to relive the experiences you possibly can't remember, have a listen to Bill's Rock for Seniors each Tuesday at 2 p.m. on Phoenix FM.

Always a fantastic listen on a Tuesday to Bill and the great music he plays, and some great anecdotal stories that go along with some of the artists and the tracks he puts to air. All right, let me point out to you that our theme today is help. And when I first received that information from the producer, I thought, oh, that'll be interesting. We may need a little bit of help from a few people here. But, yeah, I got a request yesterday afternoon. And the first one that came through was around 5:30. And you may well ask, how come then, that early, the day before? Well, what I do is I put a post on Facebook just promoting the show. And I always mention who's coming on as special guests and also the theme for the musical theme for the morning. And I also send one out to a group of friends of mine on WhatsApp. It's a WhatsApp group we've got. And one of those old chaps, he was first in with a request. And I should have stayed faithful to that, should have showed some integrity and played his request first up. But it was Jason up there in Sydney or Arrawarra. I'm never quite sure where he is. He seems to, he and his beloved Robin, they seem to travel between those two places quite often. But anyway, Jason started off with a Benny King suggestion. And I like the fact it didn't have help in the actual title. It encapsulated the, I guess, the meaning, the whole ethos of the theme that Gary's chosen. Benny King, and this is for Jason and Robin up there in Sydney or Arrawarra. Benny King with Stand By Me.

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3: Local wildlife group RIN, Wildlife Rescue and Information Network, are calling to members of the public for help. They are a not-for-profit organisation that have been operating in Bendigo for over 20 years. The organisation rescues and cares for sick, injured and orphaned wildlife and are now seeking new wildlife rescue volunteers in the Mandurang, Sedgwick, Heathkit, Castlemaine, Bendigo and all surrounding areas. There are also a variety of other volunteer positions that include phone operating and assisting at events. If you'd like to become a wildlife rescuer or assist RIN in any other way, please call the 24-hour hotline on 0419 356 433 or register your interest on their Facebook page.
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9: What a great show. It's a must listen. Lots of energy, lots of fun. And play good music, and they keep you up to date with a lot of sports information as well. So make sure each and every Wednesday you tune in to CD Rack. Okay, we've got a request coming up now for one of our presenters here who sets the bar very high, actually, with the show she's involved with. And she's come up with a couple of suggestions. And you're right, Robin, a lot of people have requested the song Help, and we'll be playing that just next 10 or 15 minutes. There's about 10 different versions. Of course, the original one, the Beatles, but great versions by John Farnham and so on. Anyway, in the meantime, we're going to play a track for Robin that she's requested as her second request. A fellow who I used to think was absolutely fantastic in certain TV shows he appeared in. He's in a few series. His music was great. He appeared on stage in, I think he was in Hair and a few shows like that. John English. And fits in beautifully with our theme. Robin, the song's title is You Might Need Somebody. I think we're all in that situation. We all need somebody. Let's have a listen to John English's take on that.

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2: And a big thank you to all those wonderful sponsors. And I know that, quite often people ask if there's a way of having a listen to a show they'd heard about. There'd been a special guest, particularly on Tuesday mornings with Julie Sloan. She has some amazing guests come in, and as do a lot of our presenters. And I know that people hear about those interviews and they want to sort of try and catch up. They missed out listening to them live. So that is a way of, in many cases, getting hold of a particular program. All right, that was a good waffle, wasn't it? Went on and on from me, sorry. Probably the most popular request this morning, and it will come as no surprise, is a song called Help. Seeing our theme is help, I love the way people have sent in some requests that use the theme as a launch pad for getting to another particular track, another way of expressing the thought behind this theme. However, because we've had so many people request help, we're going to play three different versions over the 3 hours we're on air. This hour we'll play the Beatles version, the second hour we will play John Farnham's version, and in the third hour, when we've got our special guest in the studio, we will play the Bananarama. No, we'll do it the other way. We'll play Bananarama next, and then we'll do John Farnham in the third hour. There you are, that's making a decision on the go. But in the meantime, let's listen to the original. Fantastic track from the Beatles, and you certainly won't need any help to recognise this particular song. Let's listen to Help, the Beatles.

0: That was a request from quite a few people, but I like the way it was requested by Dennis down there at Cockatoo. He didn't actually, excuse me, send the title of the song. He requested it by quoting the opening lyrics. When I was younger, so much younger than today. And doesn't that apply to we older chaps and older ladies? Yeah, we have got lots of great memories. Let's put it that way. Okay, sorry about the croaky voice. I'm doing my best to try and de-croak it as we go. But at this stage, I'm not succeeding too well. Let's keep the music coming, however. And this is a beautiful song coming up, not necessarily related to our theme, but I think, yeah, we can't, I'm sure certain people can relate this to the theme we've got today, and our theme today is help. Anyway, this is for one of our wonderful, wonderful Hall of Famers, who every week sends in something great to listen to. And Marley out there in Kangaroo Flat, I hope you tuned in, and I hope that this is the song that you did request. I think it's the original version by Perry Como. And it's a very meaningful song called Catch a Falling Star. I hope everyone enjoys it, but particularly you, Marley.
1: Catch a falling star and put it in your pocket. Never let it fade away. Catch

0: Skeeter Davis there with a great track, and I Can't Help You Because I'm Falling Too. Before that, we listened to the Beach Boys and Help Me Rhonda, and then we started that triple treat with a fantastic, beautiful track by Perry Como, Catch a Falling Star, and that was for one of our Hall of Famers, Marley. And we thank you very much, Marley, for sending in a beautiful request there. Okay, we're heading towards the 8 o'clock news. After that, we've got some more requests we've got to play for people. And if you would like us to play a song that in some way relates to the theme or just a song you'd like to hear, then send it in on that number 0477 51358, or you can even call us on the landline. The phones are up and working, I believe, 5444 1129. Now, we're going to have lots of music in the next hour, and then in the third hour of the show, we're going to have special guests coming in. And they're coming in under the title or the banner of Team Raywood. I had the pleasure of travelling out to Raywood yesterday to the wonderful, wonderful primary school out there, and met with some students and a couple of teachers, and they'll be coming in this morning to tell us all about a school that is just so well set up. I mean, just the facilities, the programs. More about that as the morning progresses.
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3: Good morning, I'm Shannon Kirkwood. Westminster's newest MP, Andy Burnham, is poised to become Britain's seventh Prime Minister in a decade. Sir Keir Starmer has announced his resignation, saying he'll leave Downing Street by September. Mr Burnham has declared he will stand for the leadership position. He's been officially sworn in as the MP for Makerfield following his by-election victory last week. The BBC's Chris Mason reports.
4: Westminster is a postcode whose currency is power. Today, power shifted and quickly. Photographs of the former mayor of Greater Manchester surrounded by hundreds of Labour MPs, the Chancellor Rachel Reeves, the former Deputy Prime Minister Angela Rayner among them, illustrate that shift in power and influence. It's not impossible someone else chooses to take on Andy Burnham, but it's increasingly likely he is Prime Minister in just a matter of weeks.
3: Further tests are underway after Australia recorded its second case of the deadly H5N1 bird flu virus. Western Australia says since the first confirmed case on Friday, it's received reports of dozens of sick or dead birds. Authorities say there's no evidence the virus has spread, but some poultry farms are already voluntarily locking down. Federal Agriculture Minister Julie Collins spoke to the ABC about the need to remain calm.
5: Obviously been learning from what we have seen overseas and some of the devastation that has occurred in terms of wildlife, particularly overseas. But what I would say is that we're still in the investigation stage, and reiterate that it's not in our poultry or agricultural systems at this point in time.
3: An increasing number of young Australians have been found to have made the call for help last year. The Kids Helpline Service responded to 5,190 crisis interventions last year. Its impact report finding that's a 350% increase since 2018. Such an intervention involves a professional counsellor contacting emergency services or child protection authorities when a young person is deemed to be at immediate risk of harm. The report also found First Nations young people represented 9% of all contact of the service last year. The German Life Saving Association says it's recorded 6 drowning deaths over the weekend amid extreme heat conditions. Much of Europe is preparing for the heatwave to intensify over the week. A new exhibition honouring Australia's involvement in Afghanistan is opening at the War Memorial tonight. As Laura Devoy reports, it addresses conflicting views about the war.
6: A Bushmaster vehicle, embroidered handkerchiefs and a taxidermied black Labrador are among 1,400 objects on display. Titled Was It Worth It? The exhibition covers from the aftermath of 9/11 in 2001 to the evacuation of Kabul 20 years later. Director of the Australian War Memorial, Matt Anderson, described the new gallery as a first draft of history. He also acknowledged the Brereton report, which found credible information Australian Defence Force personnel were involved in serious crimes in Afghanistan. 41 ADF personnel died and 263 were wounded during the war.
3: In other news, Adelaide AFL great Tony Modro is out of intensive care following a truck accident last week south of Adelaide. His family says he has made encouraging progress, but there is a long road ahead. And Clive Davis, the music executive who shaped the careers of American superstars such as Whitney Houston, Aretha Franklin and Bruce Springsteen, has passed away, aged 94. To sport at the FIFA World Cup, Argentina has defeated Austria 2-0 in Dallas this morning. Lionel Messi scored both goals for his side and a record 18th World Cup goal. Former Socceroos boss Graham Arnold has made three changes to the Iraqi side as they take on France in Philadelphia. Later today, Norway takes on Senegal and Jordan faces Algeria.
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0: And with the time just 4 minutes after eight, I'll share some weather information. The current details as supplied by the Williams Towing Weather Station. We're sitting on 5.3 degrees. There's no rain forecast today, but a top of 13, but morning fog. Now, an hour ago, I made a statement that I hadn't come across any fog on the way to the studio, but looking outside now, the fog has come down. It has descended. So they were right with that particular part of the forecast that we're having some fog this morning. So slow down, put your lights, make sure your lights are on, and particularly around school crossings, be very, very careful indeed. Now, for the next 4 or 5 days, there's no rain forecast. That's what they're saying. Tomorrow, we're looking at a fairly overcast day, but 3 to 15, the temperature. Thursday, partly sunny, 5 to 15. Friday, sunny and partly sunny, 4 to 15. And Saturday, partly cloudy, 4 to 15. So that's the outlook for the next few days. And I know that there's lots of people out there who have already made the statement they're not going to particularly enjoy the next probably few weeks of weather, but winter in Bendigo, particularly when we get those frosts, the days can be absolutely magnificent. So let's cross our fingers we do get some frost. Not that if you're growing veggies or a few delicate type plants out in the open, the frost isn't your friend, I know, but the days make it absolutely magnificent. All right, if you've just joined us, welcome aboard. For those who have lasted the first hour and are going to push on into the second hour, our theme, of course, today is help. Now, it wasn't a guess on my part. It was probably pretty obvious that a lot of people were going to request that particular song with the title Help, a Lennon and McCartney composition. And in the first hour, we played the Beatles version of that. And now at 7 minutes, well, 6.5 minutes after eight, this is for Nick and Willow. They've requested, quite independently of all the other requests for help, they've requested the Bananarama version of it. I think you're going to enjoy this. I'm not a big fan of covers, but for some reason, this particular song lends itself to some really interesting cover versions, and this is one, Help by Bananarama.

Well, there we go. That's version number two of that song, Help. So appropriate on the morning when our theme is help. And if you've got a song that you'd like us to play that it may relate to the theme, or it just may be a song that you've thought of recently and haven't heard for a while, then send it in. A request in via SMS number 0477 51358, or call us on the landline 5444 1129. Okay, let me thank the people who have sent requests in, because on the face of it, I thought it was going to be a fairly difficult theme. But we've had some great songs come through already, and we've got a triple treat coming up now. The first song is a request that came in via our wonderful producer, Gary. And it's probably the song that we should, or I should adopt as the theme song for this Tuesday Brekkie Show, with a little help from my friends, because I feel as if all the people who send in requests, if I don't know you personally, I feel as if I can still label you as a friend. And I do get quite a few requests from people who've been friends for a long time. We've been friends for a long time. So I thought we'd put together a triple treat that probably starts off in the most appropriate way, because Gary, our producer, has requested Joe Cocker and a little help from his friends. Then we'll go on to Ella Fitzgerald, and we'll finish off with Tina Arena. So this is a special triple treat for all those wonderful listeners who are either long-term listeners, or maybe you've just joined us for the first time and you're thinking about sending in a request. Well, here are three tracks that you could have suggested for our theme today of help.

0: Triple Treat there, inspired, started off by an inspired suggestion from our wonderful producer, Gary, down at Carrum Downs. We started off with Joe Cocker, with a little help from my friends. Then Ella Fitzgerald, Can't Help Loving That Man. And then Tina Arena, with a rather extended version of Heaven Help My Heart. So three great tracks, and I hope you enjoyed them. And of course, we've got about 35 minutes before the news, and if you'd like to get a request played in that time, because after the news we've got special guests coming in, so we may have trouble fitting it in, although we have committed to playing our third version of that wonderful Beatles song called Help. And that's our theme for today. Those who have just joined us, our theme today is Help. And we've had some SOSs, and we've had people pleading to stand by them and all sorts of things. So you can interpret that theme as you see fit and send in your requests on 0477 51 358. 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
0: And a chance for me to publicly acknowledge and congratulate Tanya on the win that Fremantle Dockers had over Geelong Cats last Thursday evening. I found it very, very disappointing and hard to take, but your team played better than my team, Tanya, and I congratulate you on the fact that the Dockers are, they're red-hot favourites for the flag this year. They have to be, the way they're playing. Anyway, that's enough football. I need to have a rest this weekend because Geelong's got the bye, and then back into it the following week against Brisbane down at Geelong. All right, one of the people who we hold in such high esteem here, who regularly supports a whole range of shows and sends in requests, and that is Ruth. And we thank you once again, Ruth, for a great request. It really did it did surprise me when I investigated your request a bit further, because when I saw Norma Jean, of course, I immediately thought of Marilyn Monroe. And but Norma Jean, in this case, is an American metalcore band formed back in 1997 down at, in Atlanta, Georgia. And one of the interesting things, that they're still performing and releasing albums and all sorts of things, but there's not one original member left in this particular band called Norma Jean. So let's have a listen to a track requested by the wonderful Ruth, and it's called Heaven Help the Working Girl. Interesting. Must have a listen to the lyrics.

0: Wow, no, I quite enjoyed that. That's not a bad track. Thanks very much to Ruth for requesting that particular song.
1: In fact, it often causes confusion and mistakes. As a professional footballer, it's something I've had to get used to. Yet, people think it's okay to put heaps of pressure on kids to perform when they're playing their sport. It might seem harmless enough, but constantly calling out instructions from the sidelines and telling kids what to do can be a real downer. I'm Nick Del Santo, and it's time to let kids be kids and enjoy their sport. Google Play by the Rules to find out more.
0: Of course, Nick Del Santo, who made an appearance with Bridgewater at the weekend, playing against Newbridge, who included Gary Ablett Jr. in their team. Apparently an enormous crowd, a very successful promotion all round, and even had Gary Rowan, who was originally going to play, but he, because of the salary caps and things, he would have taken the points over the allowed number. So he joined in as an assistant coach. So a very successful promotion indeed. All right, let's keep the music coming. The next one is a track that I've chosen just because I'd like the challenge of coming up with songs or song titles or names of songs or lyrics in songs or whatever that include the theme for today, which Gary decided would be Help. This is Gladys Knight. And she's referencing heaven in her use of the word help.

0: Heaven help us all. Gladys Knight there. Hope you enjoyed that. And that fitted in beautifully with our theme today of help. Time just coming up to 22 minutes away from 9 o'clock. 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And coming up after the 9 o'clock news, we have Team Rayward joining us in the studio. And that will be lots of fun. Look forward to having a chat with three wonderful people from a great public primary school. Only a matter of, I think it's about 20 minutes from the outskirts of Bendigo. Rayward used to be, at one stage there was Sebastian Primary School, but that no longer exists. And this school, if you've never been out that way, it's got fantastic facilities, great programs, great staff. And so we'll hear all about that from a couple of their students, and that's intriguing in itself. I'll save the information around about the numbers out there and how they've grown over the last few years, and we'll have a great chat with Team Rayward a little later on, after the 9 o'clock news, to be precise.
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0: A program that comes very highly recommended by not just myself but lots of people. Once you understand how much work Phil puts into preparing his show and also presenting it, then you will become a welded-on listener, I am suggesting. All right, well, so far we've had help as the theme, and we've had lots of, I think, positive, hopeful interpretations of help. Just to spoil the party a little, we're going to have a song that the song title suggests a slightly more negative approach to the concept of help. In fact, Neil Young is going to sing a song about being helpless. Listen to the lyrics and you make up your own mind about how positive or negative the intent of this particular song. This is a request from Jason up there in Sydney. And I hope you're still listening, Jace, and I hope you're experiencing perhaps slightly warmer, sunnier weather than we're having down here at the moment. The fog has settled in for the morning.

0: The song title, I guess, did reflect the lyrics, didn't it, to a large extent. Okay, let's have a look at the time. Gee whiz, 15 minutes away from 9 o'clock. You're listening to John Pearce on Phoenix FM 106.7. And there's probably just one or two more requests that we've got to get through. Now, I'm being a bit waffly and vague at the moment because I'm just trying to find in my bag of CDs. I know I've got a particular CD that I need for the next number. In the meantime, how about I play a couple of community service announcements and then we'll be back with some more great music.
1: Weed that has impacted our farmlands and environment across Victoria. 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Victorian Serrated Tussock Working Party has assisted hundreds of landholders to control this noxious weed, and they can assist you by offering a wide range of information and management options for controlling this weed of national significance. 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
0: What a great organisation and great work they do. We're going to play, and this is showing a lot of confidence in a phone call I had. It was a request and the person wants to remain anonymous, but it's called Help Me Help You. It's Logan Paul. Now, I don't know anything about this, so fingers crossed. I'm sure it's on topic, but whether it's appropriate, I've got no idea. Let's have a listen. Before I do play it, if there is any... I've never done this before, but if there's any inappropriate language, I am putting you on notice that there may be, and we'll find out as we listen to Help Me Help You.
6: Yo!
7: Yo, you coming to the party?
6: No, bro, she's taking forever.
7: Bro, it's almost over!
6: Yeah, I know, bro.
7: So you coming to the party?
6: No, bro, I'm not coming to the party!
8: Hey,

0: me help you.
1: Okay, I get it. I completely get it.
2: Yeah?
1: Yeah. I mean, you did all this for me?
2: I did, yeah. The band was expensive, the helipad's really expensive, but I think it was definitely worth it.
1: Thanks, babe.
2: Yeah, of course.
1: I just have one more question.
2: Okay, yeah.
1: What do you really think about these jeans? I mean, I didn't know when I was getting ready this morning if I do it with a longer jacket. Help me.

Okay, I liked it. I really liked that. Logan Paul, and while it was on, I checked out the background. Logan Paul is an American influencer and wrestler, professional wrestler. Try and make sense of all that. Okay, we're heading rapidly to the 9 o'clock news. I'm going to take note of that particular track and play it again at some stage. However, let's see out this hour with some good music, and we've got a Rod Stewart number coming up. I'll Stand By You. Appropriate for our theme this morning of Help.

So a great track there, and that sort of almost takes us up to the news time, although we've got a couple more minutes before we have news, sport and weather, and then we will be joined by our special guests from Team Raywood. And we've actually had a late withdrawal, and that's fine. We understand these things happen. And so we'll just have the two special guests in the studio, and we'll find out all about a great public primary school on the outskirts of Bendigo who consistently kick goals and have a fantastic reputation in the world of education. All right, we might just hop on to a song that is probably appropriate way to finish this part of the show, and it's a bit of a more advice from Tom Jones. And as in a lot of situations, he's suggesting you should help yourself.

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1: Good morning, I'm Shannon Kirkwood. Farmers are being encouraged to review their biosecurity measures following the discovery of H5 bird flu in Australia. Australia was the only continent untouched by the virus until late last week when a case was confirmed in a migratory bird in Western Australia. Authorities say there's no evidence the virus has spread, but public health expert from Charles Sturt University, Marta Hernandez-Jova, told National Radio News the poultry industry in particular should be on alert.
2: Wildlife, you know, all wildlife needs to be, you know, alert. Australia has been very strong on preparedness for viruses such as this one. We have very, very strong biosecurity plans and guidelines and practices to protect the poultry industry, because the poultry industry is number one industry that needs to definitely be alert, commercial but also backyard poultry.
1: Britain's caretaker Prime Minister Sir Keir Starmer says he'll support whoever is selected as the new leader after he announced his resignation. He says he'll leave Downing Street by September. Veteran UK politician and Westminster's newest MP, Andy Burnham, is expected to stand unopposed.
3: I will remain in post as Prime Minister until the contest is complete. And I will do everything I can to ensure an orderly handover of power.
1: A Senate inquiry into sweeping cuts to the National Disability Insurance Scheme is expected to report back today. Peter Hislop has more.
4: The federal government wants to reduce the cost of the ballooning scheme, but over 200,000 people would be cut from receiving support. The SNAP inquiry has heard from health professionals and people with disability, warning the cuts would take away basic support and impact safety, independence and participation. But the inquiry's deadline to report back has already been extended twice. Advocacy organisation People with Disability Australia says timeframes applied to the inquiry make it impossible to give proper weight to the evidence provided by the community.
1: United States President Donald Trump has again warned Iran not to breach current or future deals. An interim US-Iran deal was reached last week, more than 3 months after Israel and the US attacked the Iranian regime. Talks began this week in Switzerland on a long-term peace deal. President Trump says in a positive development, Iran has agreed to invite International Atomic Energy Agency inspectors back into the country.
5: If Iran doesn't live up to their agreement, or if they're not behaving, I will do what I have to do.
1: First Nations leaders are among 10 Australians who have lodged a case with the United Nations Human Rights Committee over the government's support of fossil fuel production for export. The claimants argue the ongoing approval and subsidisation of new coal and gas projects breaches Australia's obligations under the International Covenant on Civil and Political Rights. The case follows a ruling by the International Court of Justice. Fossil fuel exporting nations around the world are legally responsible for the climate harm those exports cause. And a fussy eater who builds a spring-loaded snare to catch its prey. There's some of the characteristics of the tiny and newly discovered Australian ballista spider. The nocturnal spider has been discovered in the rainforest of North Queensland. To sport now, Argentina has defeated Austria 2-0 in Dallas this morning at the FIFA World Cup. Lionel Messi scored both goals for his side and a record 18th World Cup goal. In Philadelphia, the contest between Iraq and France has been delayed at halftime due to severe thunderstorms. And 15 years since his Wimbledon quarterfinal appearance, Australian Bernard Tomic is a step closer to a place in the main draw. He'll face fellow Australian Chris O'Connell in the qualifiers after they won their opening games. Dane Sweeney and Tristan Schoolcate are also one win away from a place in the Wimbledon men's singles main draw.
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7: And with the time just on 4 minutes after nine, let's have a look at the weather for Bendigo and District for the next few days. I can tell you that currently, according to the Williams Towing Weather Station, in downtown Kennington, we're sitting on 5.7 degrees. So that's the current temperature. And I can tell you that our forecast maximum today is 13. When I arrived at the studio, no fog, but there is a bit of fog around now. And they've got that one right, and they're saying no rain. If we look ahead for the next few days, tomorrow, which of course is Wednesday, partly cloudy, 3 to 15, no rain. Thursday, mostly sunny. Good to hear. 5 to 15, no rain. Friday, mostly sunny. 4 to 15, no rain. And Saturday, mostly sunny, 4 to 15, and no rain. So that is the outlook for the next few days. And I know that there will be lots of golfers and footballers and soccer players and all sorts of people who are wondering about the weekend. Well, I can tell you that Saturday looks pretty good. Same temperature on Sunday, but they're suggesting there could be a possible shower or two on Sunday. And then it continues and grows on Monday, up to 10 mil on Monday. All right, enough of the weather. As a good friend of mine, Jason, up in Sydney says, you just got to look out the window, mate, and you can find out what the weather is happening with the weather today. And Jason, I think you might be absolutely right there. Each and every Tuesday in this hour between 9 and 10, we have special guests come into the studio. And it's a chance for you, the listener, to find out a bit more about what's going on in the lives of young people, but also how the public school system is kicking goals year after year after year. And despite the fact that we started with three, we're down to two, we're going to have a chat this morning with some guests from Raywood Primary School. Now, for those who aren't too sure about where Raywood is, or you've never been out and seen the school, this should be a very enlightening session. We've got a teacher and we've got a student. And we're going to, first of all, welcome to the microphone Hayden, who's one of the staff members out there. First of all, Hayden, welcome to Phoenix.
8: Thank you for having me.
7: Fantastic for you to come along. Now, as I said, a lot of people might be too aware about Raywood Primary School, but I believe you're coming up towards your 150th anniversary. So the school's been there a while. Not that you've been there all that time, I know that. But give us a bit of a profile. How many students, how many staff, what sorts of special programs do you run out there at Raywood?
8: Yeah, we are just a small school north of Eagle Hawk North, which most people kind of know that area. A lot of people have driven through Raywood on their way to other places and somehow seem to drive past the school and not actually know that it was there on the way through.
7: Right.
8: But yeah, we're a tiny little school, 21 kids this year. We've been as low as, in my time there, we've been as low as 9 at one point,
7: wow.
8: but as high as kind of mid-30s. It fluctuates depending on who's in the area at the time. But yeah, it's a little school that I've been a part of. This is my 17th year at the school now.
7: Wow, well.
8: So I finished up uni. I actually did rounds at the school in my second year of university. And then kind of dipped my feet in the water around different schools in Bendigo to find out what I liked, and as well as doing some CRT out at the school, and worked out that the small school was probably more the setting I was more interested in, and started there in properly in 2010, and here we are.
7: Goodness gracious.
8: So, yeah.
7: So you are part of the scene for sure out there. The fluctuation in numbers, that must be a little frustrating at times.
8: It is, because I think I often get quite concerned about what that looks like on the outside. Perhaps to people that aren't involved in the school may think that something's gone wrong, or you know, we have families that aren't happy that are moving and that type of thing. But it seems to be that when we have a family leave, it's they've moved to Tasmania, or they've moved to Broome, or
7: right.
8: They've gone for big lifestyle changes, and then your numbers dip a bit. And that, along with there being no younger brothers or sisters starting the next year, or a big group of grade sixes leaving, and then all of a sudden your numbers are down quite a bit. But then on the other side, you can we we're in the situation of this year, we've got six enrolments for prep for next year and only one grade six moving on. So we're looking at 26 students at the moment, and often you get more later on in the year that you didn't know were coming. So things are looking great for next year already.
7: I think you've highlighted something that I think is really important to just unpack a little further, and that is small schools have certain advantages, and that's something that I'm making a statement personally about that. I think small schools have great advantages in certain areas. I wonder if you could share with our listeners, what do you see as some of the advantages of having a small cohort of students and a small school?
8: I think something that we're able to offer, and we're a part of a small community of small schools called the Campaspe Cluster. Us and five other small schools in that region kind of get together for different events, and we're all in the same kind of zone where I think something that we can offer is Like say in my classroom and in our younger room at our school, we hear our kids read every day, which I know is it's just not possible in some of the bigger classes. When you've got 25 kids in your class, you'll have to have a rotation. So yeah, I think you've just got more teacher to student time in the room, and I know for some of our kids that can be slightly frustrating because it's more difficult for them to get away with anything in the room. But it's kind of the way I like it. I like being able to stay on top of things and know what's happening in the room and get to everyone so that at the end of a lesson, I know what achievements have happened. I know what areas need to be developed for the next lesson. I can start taking notes so I'm prepared for the next lesson for every kid in the room, not just a general lesson across the board.
7: Yeah, I think that's a beautiful explanation. And that's to me, that's the guts of a good school or a good education setting, is the quality of the relationships, the depth of those relationships and the extent of those relationships. And I think you've summed it up beautifully. The other thing I was wondering, does it limit you, because you're a small school, in the sort of, I guess, extracurricular things? Or you mentioned a little earlier cluster or network of other schools?
8: Yeah, so we... One of our big aims is to provide our kids with every opportunity that they would have if they were in a bigger school in town, which I'm able to compare to because my kids go to a larger school in Bendigo. And we're by no means disadvantaged in any way with what we're doing. Our leadership at our school has been really smart with our funding. We've been able to get a brand new playground at our school. We've built a track around the outside. We've got, we call them the go-karts, but those buggies that they have in like your, when you go to a Echuca and you go to the caravan parks, we've got those for going around the track. We've got scooters for every kid. We've got a full indoor stadium at our school with all basketball facilities. Wow. And it's actually quite, you know, astonishing what we have out at our school. It tends to be most people come walk in the door and goes, wow, I can't believe how good your facilities are. So, yeah.
7: One of the things that I picked up on yesterday when I visited the school was that this year you had an Anzac ceremony, a dawn service, that attracted an enormous number of people.
8: Yeah, yeah. We were expecting a good turnout because it was the first year of us hosting it, and we worked with other groups to organise it. Big thank you to James Sade, our current principal, for organising that. On the morning of the event, there were a lot of people arrive, and I think we got to nearly 150 people inside the school grounds, which is fantastic. Put a little bit more pressure on the poor little girl next to me who took the lead on the day and did quite a bit of speaking, which is excellent.
7: What a beautiful segue into meeting one of the students. Now, you have already disclosed to our listeners that you've got one student at grade 6 level and one at grade 5.
8: Yes.
7: And we've got one of those two students in. I wonder if you could introduce her to our listeners, please, Hayden.
8: So sitting next to me today is little Isabel Hill. She's been at our school for her entire primary school days. Her and her wonderful family live very local. Often see her little brother coming into school as well, getting himself prepared for his upcoming years at the school too, which is great. Her mum's on school council, so it's a tight-knit little community that we have here, so it's great
7: Fantastic.
8: To have her in today.
7: All right. First of all, Isabel, welcome to Phoenix.
9: Thank you.
7: Good to have you here. Now, I guess we've got a really good sense of the school now from what Hayden shared with us, but from your point of view, what are three things you really like about your school, Isabel?
9: Well, mostly I would say is like the teachers and kind of like the playground equipment and all the excursions.
7: Right.
9: So with the excursions, we normally go to like Quantum in Melbourne. We've been to like Echuca and we've just normally been around in the city area. Fantastic. Whenever we normally do excursions.
7: Fantastic. Now, so our listeners know exactly who you are. Are you grade 5 or grade 6?
9: I'm grade 5.
7: Grade 5. So you have another year ahead of you at the school. And I guess you, even this year, are seen as one of the leaders, one of the real leaders for the younger students. What interaction do you have with the younger students? Do you help out in classes, or do you run activities at lunchtime? What's the connection between the grade 5 and 6 students and the younger ones?
9: Well, mostly what we do is we normally help them out, like, sometimes.
7: Right.
9: Like, if...
7: In the classroom?
9: Yeah, sometimes in the classroom if we're all mostly, like, in together.
7: Yep.
9: And then, but if we're out, outside, we would normally, like, if they needed help with something, we'd normally help them.
7: Right, fantastic. I mean, it's obvious, I guess, for our listeners that you all know each other. So in a school that size, everybody knows each other. And you've been there since prep, so you've got to know everyone as they've arrived during your time there. Tell us a bit more about the facilities. You've got beautiful buildings. You've got old buildings, you've got new buildings, you've got football. I think you have in source soccer net there too.
9: Yeah.
7: So tell us, what are the facilities like at the school, the buildings?
9: The old school building is now our art room and music room. The big building is now the actual classrooms.
7: Right, okay.
9: So
7: are all 21 students in the one room, or have you got separate rooms?
9: The grade prep 1-2s are in one classroom, and the 3-6s are in another classroom right next to each other.
7: Fantastic. And I hear you've got a good gym too, is that right?
9: Yeah, we have a stadium around near the end of the fence.
7: Yep.
9: Near the end of the fence.
7: Right.
9: So yeah, it's pretty big.
7: Right. And do the teachers ever come out at lunchtime and have a kick of the footy or throw the basketball or?
9: Yeah, normally Mr. Collins comes out and kicks the footy.
7: Is he a decent kick?
9: Yeah.
7: He is. What about marking? How's his marking? So you take a good mark?
9: Yeah, a bit good.
7: A bit, just
8: accurate.
7: Just very average,
9: yeah.
7: By the sense.
9: Yeah, average.
7: Fantastic. All right, we're going to have a break because we've really worked you hard in the first 17 minutes. That's how quickly it goes. We're almost a third of the way through. And we're going to listen to a song. And just to give you a bit of background to this, Isabel, each Tuesday morning we have a theme, and today's theme was Help. And there is a song that the Beatles released called Help, but there's lots of other versions of it. So on the first hour, I played the Beatles version. In the second hour, I played... I can't remember who the second version was. I'll look it up. And in the third hour, we're going to play John Farnham. Oh, Bananarama. Mm. That was the other one, because Nick and Willow from out at Kangaroo Flat, they requested the Bananarama version. Now we're going to play the John Farnham version, which was requested by a number of people, including... Dennis down at Cockatoo, Gary down at Gary's down at Carrum Downs, and also we've got Jason up there in Sydney who's requested it. So we're going to play the John Farnham version, and the fourth person was Robin. Of course, Robin, I nearly forgot you. Robin, who's one of the presenters here, presents a great show on a Monday and a Saturday. We're going to have a listen to John Farnham and Help.

0: Number three, that's the third version this morning we've played of that particular song. And what a great example of the vocal talents of one John Farnham. We're hearing all about the wonderful talents of a group of students who attend a wonderful school on the outskirts of Bendigo called Raywood Primary School. An absolute gem of a school. And I know that we'll possibly have some listeners from out that way. And I know for anyone who is within the vicinity, within driving distance, if you're looking at making a decision about where to send your young person, so perhaps they're just finishing their preschool or their kinder, I'm not sure what the right terms are these days, but and you're looking for somewhere to send them, then I would suggest strongly that you check out Raywood Primary School, because I know going way back, it's always had a good reputation and always done a fantastic job. And the proof is in the listening this morning, and we've got one of the teachers, Hayden, and also one of the students, Isabel, and she has absolutely slayed them already. So we're going on to another question there for you, Isabel. As one of the older students, grade five, you've got preps who are, you know, a good 5 or 6 years younger than you. If you saw one out in the yard who's looking a little bit down the dumps, a little bit sad, yeah. How would you deal with that situation as an older student?
1: Well, what I would do is, like, maybe put them... go bring them to a group of maybe some of the other little kids, like the grade ones or twos,
0: yep.
1: And ask if they could play with them.
0: Right, okay. And if they're a bit too upset to do that, what would you suggest they do?
1: I would, like, maybe see if they just wanted to be by themselves for a few minutes or just go find their own group if they want.
0: Beautiful. That is a very, very grown-up attitude there that you've got about sometimes people just need a bit of time to themselves, don't they?
1: Hmm.
0: Would you suggest that they go and see a teacher? Would that be another possible approach?
1: Well, yes. If they can't find a group or something,
0: yep.
1: They could probably ask a teacher if they could help them find, like, a group or someone to play with.
0: Right, great. Now that we've mentioned teachers, and this is putting you in the chair again, Isabel, but what makes a good teacher? How would you describe a good teacher?
1: Well, a good teacher is, like, normally if they don't do, like, mostly boring school stuff, they sometimes do, like, they sometimes make school fun.
0: Right.
1: And, like, some math stuff, like they could do math games and that.
0: Right, so you're suggesting, I'm picking up from what you're saying, that learning should be fun.
1: Yeah.
0: Yeah, and if it's fun, we learn better?
1: Yeah.
0: Yeah. Okay, should they have a good sense of humour?
1: Well, yes.
0: Is that important?
1: Yes.
0: Do any of your teachers out at Raywood tell good dad jokes?
1: Yes, Mr. Collins has a whole sticky note pile of dad jokes.
0: Right. Are they funny?
1: Sometimes.
0: Sometimes. I like your honesty, Isabel. You are very impressive when it comes to your honesty. What else about a teacher? Teachers often say to kids that they want them to listen. Do teachers need to be good listeners?
1: Well, yes.
0: Why is that?
1: Because how, if they are someone is, like, either, like, doing a presentation, they could do, like, figure out what they need help with and don't need help with.
0: Fantastic. So teachers need to be good listeners and think on their feet by the sound of it. Let's get a teacher's version of what makes a good teacher. Now, Hayden, you've been in the game for a while now. You've seen a whole range of teachers. You had teachers for 13 years of primary and secondary education. So you're in a good position to make some sort of, not judgments, just some share some ideas. What do you think makes a good teacher?
2: I feel like being approachable is number one.
0: Right.
2: If the kids don't feel like they can come and tell you what's going on, then there's just this big breakdown in communication in your room, which will then lead on to not asking for help if they need help with their work. And that's when the learning starts to be impacted. So if you're approachable, then it goes a really, really long way. But that comes down to building that relationship instantly, which we've got the luxury of doing at our class, because like it or not, when those grade threes join my room, they're with me for 4 years. So, yeah,
0: so much we life get pretty sentence,
2: close.
0: Isn't it?
2: Yeah, we get pretty close.
0: Absolutely. Now, when I was talking to the two students yesterday, we were talking about what makes a good teacher and so on, but we also acknowledge that everyone learns differently, and that must be one of the real challenges in teaching, Hayden, that every child is an individual and learns differently. That must be a little easier to cater for in a school of your size rather than those big classrooms.
2: Yeah, certainly. I'm a part of a program called the Teaching Excellence Program this year, which I applied for and was lucky enough to get in. So I have to head to Melbourne and to the Bendigo Academy to do training throughout the year to pass this one-year course. And when I'm sitting amongst the other teachers and I kind of explained my setting, it's really foreign to them, the right. idea of such a small school, or, and more so having a classroom with grade threes, fours, fives and sixes, and how to actually cater for that. But in essence, any like just straight grade five class is likely to have some children operating around the grade three type level, yep. Along with having some really, really bright kids that are sitting up in the high school level. So I don't personally feel like it's any different. I think it's just more obvious in my setting because you've got those labels of those grade levels attached to the students.
0: Absolutely, absolutely. The other thing we should get from you is in terms of developing curriculum, is curriculum drag its feet a bit at times? Or what I'm thinking is that education is for the future, and I've always held in the highest esteem the belief that we're trying to create lifelong learners. Mm. So obviously some kids are well ahead of the game, and that must be frustrating as a teacher that you want to meet their needs, but you've also got to meet the needs of the larger group.
2: Yeah, absolutely. We've got the curriculum, and that's what we are trying to, you know, adhere to and follow as much as possible. But I think as times are changing, there's certain things that haven't adjusted in the curriculum that we've found more challenging to teach the kids, like especially in the maths area, if you're teaching kids to count money and you know, work back change and that type of thing. There's not a lot of students coming to us now that have been handling Australian coins and notes before they've made it to us. So we're really starting from scratch with a lot of these things, which typically they already had that.
0: Yeah.
2: Telling the time's another big one. We're building clocks in our room to try and teach the kids to tell the time, and sometimes they haven't seen an analog clock before.
0: Yep.
2: Whereas going back 10 years, it was probably quite common that even preps coming in, they knew a clock, they knew

0: So some of those things are getting more and more difficult to teach as time has gone on. But we've always had the theory that whilst the curriculum says that by the end of grade three, students are able to do quarter past, quarter two and that type of thing, our theory is more, it's, well, in time perspective, is what does that actually mean? What does quarter past three actually mean? It means it's a quarter of an hour past 3 o'clock. That's, you know, which means there's another three quarters to go until it'll be 4 o'clock, and quarter past three means we're nearly at home time. So just more of the life skills that comes with being able to tell the time rather than the specific skill.
1: Fantastic. Great example. Great example. All right, we're going to give Hayden and Isabel another rest, and we're going to play a song that Hayden claims he hasn't heard, and I'm sure Isabel hasn't heard, but it's an interesting song. It's probably there's hidden depths to it, but on the surface, it's quite entertaining. And a school that's based out in the rural area where there's probably lots of, well, there's more sheep than cows out your way, I would have suggested. But this one is all about cows with guns. Have a listen to the lyrics. Quite interesting.

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Cows aren't fun. They eat to grow, grow to die, die to be et at the hamburger fry. Cows well done. Nobody thunk it, nobody knew. No one imagined the great cow guru. Cows are one. He hid in the forest, read books with great zeal. He loved Che Guevara, a revolutionary veal. Cows say tongue. He spoke about justice, but nobody stirred. He felt like an outcast, alone in the herd. Cow doll drums. He mooed, we must fight, escape or we'll die. Cows gathered around, cause the stakes were so high. Bad cow pun. But then he was captured, stuffed into a crate, loaded onto a truck where he rode to his fate. Cows are bummed. He was a scrawny calf who looked rather woozy. No one suspected he was packing an Uzi. Cows with guns. They came with a needle to stick in his thigh. He kicked for the groin, he pissed in their eye. Cow well hung. Knocked over a tractor and ran for the door. 6 gallons of gas flowed out on the floor. Run, cows, run. He picked up a bullhorn and jumped up on the hay. We are free-roving bovines. We run free today. We will fight for bovine freedom and hold.

crashed the gate in a great stampede, tipped over milk truck, torched all the feed. Cows have fun. 60 police cars were piled in a heap, covered in cow pies, covered up deep. Much cow dung. Black smoke rising, darkening the day. 12 burning McDonald's. Have it your way.

0: Loaded folks sighed with relief. 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
1: Cows on buns.
0: The cows were surrounded, they waited and prayed. They mooed their last moos, they chewed their last hay.
1: Cows outgunned.
0: The order was given to turn cows to whoppers, enforced by the might of 10,000 coppers. But on the horizon, surrounding the shoppers, came the deafening roar of chickens in choppers.

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Cow dung flung. 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

0: cows with guns.
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5: And the outside broadcast team have been super busy over the last few months, and that's another example of some fantastic work that they're doing, and a great event that I'll be bringing live on the airwaves here at Phoenix FM. Okay, we're just coming up to 20 minutes away from 10 o'clock, and this hour we've had the pleasure of the company and the input from two special guests from Raywood Primary School, a school on the outskirts of Bendigo that it constantly kicks goals. In fact, one of their former principals, Lynn Colbert, her son used to kick lots of goals for Geelong and North Melbourne. So there is a long history, although he no longer kicks goals. I actually went on a flight to Brisbane a few years ago, and he was one of the pilots of the plane that I was in. So lots and lots of connections there with Raywood Primary School. And we have Isabella, student, and Hayden, one of the teachers, in the studio with us this morning. Now, Isabella, back to you, because you're doing an absolutely superb job. Keep it up. And we've got that question where I believe you've done a little bit of research, which is great to hear. Three people who have been influencers in your life, people who have been really positive role models. Who have you got on your list?
6: Okay, so, well, firstly, I have Liz Watson, a netball star.
5: Right.
6: And she taught me to, like, never give up.
5: Right, fantastic.
6: And then Mr. Collins for teaching me, inspiring me to do better in life.
5: Great.
6: And then the last one is my dad for how hard he works to provide for our family.
5: Oh, that is just a beautiful, beautiful response to that question. And what I like is that you have taken such a mature and such an honest approach. And one of the things, Isabel, is we don't often get a chance to publicly acknowledge these people. But today on radio, you have acknowledged them. And I think that's a wonderful thing. I did off air explain also that as you get older, it's harder to finalise it or narrow it down to three. But so, Hayden, your task is a little tougher than Isabel's. Who are your three that you've got on your list?
7: Three people. I'll put both my parents together.
5: Yep.
7: As one of them. They're very, very different. My dad, for the same reasons why you've put your dad. He just works so ridiculously hard, and that's where a lot of the work ethic comes from me. And my mother, because she has this blatant positivity. Even when times are absolutely dire, she seems to always spread a bit of sunshine on it.
5: Fantastic.
7: Which is often quite comical, but we love her for it.
5: So that's number one. You got
7: that's number one. I think in terms of teaching, Steve McCarrow, who is still teaching to this day at California
5: Well,
7: Gully
5: he claims
7: Primary
5: he's teaching. I think Lorraine does most of the teaching on his behalf.
7: Yeah. He was my grade 6 teacher, and I'm at California Gully Primary. I still see him all the time now through different PDs and things that he's doing, and get all of his emails for different sporting events coming up. But
5: he's the only teacher I know who, on one of his whiteboards or blackboards, he was counting the number of winners that Brad, one of the Royal Willers, was riding.
7: Yeah.
5: He loves his racing.
7: Yes,
5: he loves
7: absolutely,
5: his racing.
7: Absolutely, absolutely. But it's been really, really cool to, to go to different professional development events and sit at the table with him and have him kind of ask for my advice at different things. It's quite
5: fantastic.
7: A bizarre situation. But, him and Wendy Enor are often in things together with me, and they've both taught me before at the same school they're still at. So I guess I've taken a little chunk of that by getting to my school and staying there for so long.
5: The mighty Bell Topper Hill.
7: That's it. That is it. Yeah.
5: Right, so you've lobbed Steve there.
7: Yeah, put Steve in there. Number three, from a personal level, despite being a primary school teacher, I'm a big heavy metal fan, there was a vocalist for a band that I really love named Trevor Sternad, who's unfortunately passed away a few years ago. But I think when you're playing a super super aggressive style of music, to have a quite a jolly man up on stage smiling and pumping his hands around whilst making some really offensive to some people music, I just love him. I love him for it. So he's the biggest inspiration on me and my musical journey that I'm on outside of school.
5: Now, a chance, a beautiful segue into a question about your musical journey. Tell us a bit about that.
7: I started getting into music at York Secondary when I was there with you, met some people that I went on to start bands with locally. We did a little bit of playing around in Melbourne and did some good things, but as all things eventually come to an end as people get into their own things outside of that. One of our members was quite good at football, so he found it very difficult to be able to do the music thing and the footy thing at the same time.
5: Right.
7: So that's kind of how that ended. But I was actually working in a music store in between and playing a few different things, and the drumming side of things went quiet for a little bit. Other than teaching my son a few little things, I wasn't playing much. And then I got offered to join a local wedding performance band called The Knots.
5: Right.
7: That I'm now probably the main drumming member of. So
5: right.
7: We're playing anywhere between 25 and 30 shows a year, I think, now. So it's gotten quite busy, especially in the wedding season. Yeah,
5: that keeps the passion going beautifully, I'd suggest.
7: Yeah.
5: Looking back at your musical influences, I'm amazed at, and I want your response to this, the number of grade 6 students that come into the studio, and when I meet them on the day prior, or ask them what sort of music they like, to find out what I can play for them, The number of times the Beatles come up.
7: Yeah, right.
5: For 11 and 12-year-olds,
7: yep.
5: They're aware of the Beatles.
7: Yeah, they know who they are, yeah. Yep. Yeah,
5: I think that's just incredible. And similarly, the Rolling Stones get an occasional mention. And we're just going to play one more track before we come back, and we're going to throw our last question to Isabel. We're going to play a song, and I want to see if you know the song at all. Hayden, Paint It Black, do you know that song?
7: Oh, I certainly do.
5: Right. I was watching a quiz show on telly last night, and one of the questions was, what's the other colour that's mentioned early in this song other than black?
7: It'd be red.
5: Ooh, very well. We'll test your knowledge by having a listen to The Rolling Stones and Paint It Black.

0: What a great song. What a great
1: song. Right now with
0: and,
1: Booper.
0: And we're not going to play that any further. We have got the right answer from our guest. Hayden, you knew the answer to that instantly. One of your tracks that you play yourself or?
2: Not really. Other bands that I like have done versions of that song before, so I'm pretty aware of it, yeah.
0: Fantastic. All right, let's get back to Isabel because she is the number one guest here today. She's done a superb job. And this is a little bit of, I guess, towards the end of your time at the school. This will be your seventh year there. And when you think about that, that's more than half your lifetime you've spent at the school. And I wonder what are two highlights, two things that when you leave at the end of the year, oh, no, you don't. You've another year. So you're false information. This is your sixth year, not your seventh. What are two things that stand out about your time at Raywood Primary School?
3: Well, what I really liked doing was speaking at the dawn service.
0: Tell us a bit more about that. Did you write your own speech or what was it?
3: No, Mr. Sait gave me, our principal gave us a paragraph of what to read because of...
0: Were you nervous?
3: At the start I kind of backed down but then I thought I could do it.
0: Right.
3: But then when I saw how many people there were, I got even more nervous, but then I did it.
0: I'm sure you did a fantastic job.
3: I did.
0: Okay, so that's number one in terms of your memories of the school. What's another memory from your time at Raywood Primary School?
3: Okay. Getting the same place at cross country each year. I normally get the same place of each year.
0: Where do you have the cross country? Do you go to another school or another area?
2: And we go to the Elmore Event Centre, the Elmore Field Days is hosted.
0: Fantastic. Yeah. Fantastic.
3: I normally come 8th or 7th each year.
0: That's a great effort. That's a great effort. And do you play any other sport?
3: I play netball.
0: Do you?
3: Yeah, I kind of play for Bulldogs. I kind of see Mr. Collins now each Saturday and that because he does the footy taping on the footy grounds near the netball court. So
0: okay, so I reckon you'd be centre. Do you play centre or wing attack?
3: Well, I've been mostly playing goalkeeper.
0: Goalkeeper? Wow, gee, that's a tough position to play.
3: Yeah.
0: You enjoy it?
3: Last Saturday, I had a goal shooter was pretty tall.
0: Was she?
3: Yeah.
0: I bet you put in a big effort. Okay, let's go to Hayden now. A couple of memories that you'll take with you when you eventually leave the school, but that stand out for you.
2: It's really hard. We've been there quite some time. So I think compiling the memories together, spending time with our three different principals that we've had in our time there is huge. Lynn Colbert, who was there with me for a really, really long time. Then when she first, when she decided to retire and we were getting someone new come in, Lisa Duffy came to our school and was absolutely incredible, and her knowledge from being at so many other schools, she was really, really awesome too. And then what happens to a lot of principals when they're doing a great job, she was stolen from us for a bigger school. We ended up with James Sait, which at the time caused an enormous amount of anxiety for me going through the process of getting someone else, but he's been incredible too. So that's been good, putting me out of my comfort zone a little bit with new people and learning from different people coming in.
0: A really refreshing and positive way to look at it. Mm. I like it.
2: Yeah, because there's not a lot of changes in a small school like us. You're not getting a whole heap of new staff in and out all the time. We were actually speaking about this yesterday in a staff meeting that we think that when we go through things like this, the kids are actually more resilient than what we are in starving changes and that type of things. But that was certainly something for me after working with Lindley Lightburn and Lynn Colbert for oh, how long will I was with them for probably like 12 or 13 years before we had any change in staffing. So, yeah, it took a fair bit of resilience to get through. But yeah, it was definitely for the better to learn from different people.
0: All right, we're just about out of time now, but it's been absolutely fabulous. And is there anyone, Isabel, you'd like to give a shout out to? Someone who might be listening now, or they might get to hear a recording of this particular conversation. Who would you like to give a shout out to?
3: This person I talked about before, my dad, Jason Hill.
0: Right, fantastic. That's beautiful. Give him a shout out. Anyone else?
2: We shout out the kids back at school, do you think?
3: Yeah, and the people back at school.
0: Mm. Brilliant. And I guess that leads not a segue into you there, Hayden. Anyone you'd like to give a shout out to?
2: We'll give a shout out to Mr. Mack if he's got a time to be listening to this.
0: Right. Well, he's almost a retired gentleman, I'd say.
2: He's nearly there.
0: Well, it's a guessing game for everyone.
2: Oh, yeah. No, he'll be there again next year. He always is.
0: Oh, there we go. Okay, that's out there. You heard it first on Phoenix. I'd just like to thank both of you for coming in. And it was an absolute pleasure to go out to the school yesterday. It's always a very friendly, relaxed and positive experience to visit Raywood Primary School. And so, as I said earlier, if you've got any young people in your family, whether you're a parent or a grandparent or uncle or auntie, and you'd like to see your youngster settle in to a very positive environment, then I suggest you go out and have a look at what goes on at Raywood Primary School. Okay, that's just about sees us out, but we're going to head to the news now with a song, the start of a song anyway, and this relates back to our Cows with Guns song in some ways. It's about ghost chickens in the sky. It's Leroy Troy with Ghost Chickens in the Sky. And before we put it on, let me tell you that there's a little bit of an introduction here, but stick with it.
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6: Oh, how about a hammer, Leroy?

since he was 24. Working for the colonel 30 years or more, killing all them chickens and sending them to fry.

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2: Good morning, I'm Shannon Kirkwood. The World Wildlife Fund Australia says it wants to see an increase in funding efforts should further H5N1 cases be confirmed. Western Australia has confirmed 2 cases of the deadly virus. WWF Australia says it's continuing to monitor the situation and is in contact with local First Nations partners to offer support. Federal Agriculture Minister Julie Collins told the ABC Australians should be reassured there has been considerable preparation for the arrival of the virus.
3: The industry has been developing plans, as have farmers right across the country, in terms of biosecurity and what they would need to do should it become established in Australia. But I would reiterate that at this stage there is no evidence in our poultry or our agricultural systems.
2: Britain is on track to have its 7th Prime Minister in a decade after Sir Keir Starmer announced his resignation. He says he'll leave Downing Street by September. Andy Burnham is expected to stand unopposed. Just hours after the resignation announcement, Mr. Burnham was officially sworn in as the MP for Makerfield following his by-election victory last week.
4: I swear by Almighty God that I will be faithful and bear true allegiance to His Majesty King Charles, his heir.